WZBC in the midst of the industrial factory tonight. Right there, we just heard one from This Morn Amina off of their latest release called Vestiges, a career retrospective celebrating three decades of This Morn Amina. We heard one entitled Hannibal at Portas, a track that originally came out in 1998. Before that, we heard from A Body Without, new collaborative project between Ottoman Gru and 2 plus 2 equals 5, and we heard a track entitled Panopticon. Institute for the Criminally Insane versus E-Man before that, and The Fabric of You. Philip Strobel and Friedemann Kuchs, even in for that, The Soul. Also heard one from Hyde and Every Soul Will Taste Death. TC75 in for that with Reasons. That's new from them off of their latest release called 4S, Selective Sound Sensitivity Syndrome. Birmingham 6 before that with You Cannot Walk Here, the persecuted extended version of that. That goes back to 1997. And we started the evening off with something brand new from Absolute Form off of their latest EP called Form and Function, and a track entitled Shame System. Still to come, we have some brand new Block Control, great Ukrainian EBM act. We'll be hearing one off of their first full length. That'll be kicking off the second half of the show. Right here, let's check out the latest single from ESA. This one is So Pure, featuring Angie Stacks. Let's check it out here. Some brand new ESA featuring Angie Stacks, right here on the Industrial Factory, WZBC.

0: your whole through is inside. I like it glazed. Look me in my eyes. That's how I captivate. Baby, boy, if I'm on, there ain't no escape.
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1: 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DJ Brian L here until 10 o'clock. We finished off the first half of the show with something brand new from 1-9 and their latest single called Duress. Before that, we heard some brand new Wave Peak. They just put out a brand new EP called Demon, and we heard Corruption is the Poison. Sledgehammer before that in Terminal. Also heard some Mortal Realm and Rot and Decompose. Went back to 1992 for some Diatribe as we checked out Kingpin. And we started that set of music off with some brand new ESA and So Pure featuring Angie Stax. Coming up in this hour, we have some brand new music from Antigen Shift, as well as one from Puerta Negra. Some brand new Snow Beast and Slipsis also coming up, as well as one from Wick, and the latest from I Knew Dark, all coming up. Right here, though, let's kick off the hour with some brand new Block Control, hailing from Ukraine. This one's off their first full-length album called Odin, Not Odin, and it's a track entitled Raspad. Let's give it a listen here, some brand new Block Control, starting up the second half of the Industrial Factory, WZBC.

isn't just an abstract intellect. It's a brain that remembers and feels and suffers.

That means you know the four W's of the crucifixion. Why? When and where?

coming up to the end of the Industrial Factory tonight. Right there, just heard some brand new music from Portland, Oregon's Puerta Negra. Their latest EP is called Metafísica, and we heard ¿Quién es tu Dios? Before Puerta Negra, we heard some brand new Antigen Shift and Chasing Shadows. That's off of their great new album entitled Verified Unidentified. Something brand new as well from Snowbeast and Solipsis before that, and A World Transformed. That coming off of their new release called The Portent. Also heard some brand new Wick before that, coming off of their latest EP called Bite Force and a track entitled Tapeworm. Necro gave us Hangman. Dead When I Found Her was Subject Reject. That's off of Harm's Way, going back to their debut from 2010. Mono Mort before that with Tribal Ritual Magic. Also heard one in there from Christopher Samuels and a track entitled More Than Human. That's off of his latest release called After Selection. Consternation in for that with Nowhere to Hide, the Mildreda remix. Also heard a classic from A Split Second and Crash Course in Seduction, the Industrial Mix. That one going back to Flesh and Fire, the 1991 remixes. Schwefelgel before that with Imbosser. Also heard one from Buzzcull and In the Cut, the Contravoid remix. And we started the hour off with something brand new from Block Control, coming off of their first full-length album called Odin, Na Odin, and a track entitled Raspad. Gonna leave you off here with something brand new from I Knew Dark. This one is their latest single called Backwards Through That Door, and it's the Clack remix of that. Thanks for tuning in. Till next Sunday night, we'll do it all over again with another edition of The Industrial Factory. Stick around, Rav's up next with Strange Pursuit. Here's some brand new music from I Knew Dark to close things out, WZBC.

All right, WZBC Newton 90.3 FM. It's time for Strange Pursuit. My name is Rav. Thanks for hanging with us tonight. We are on the last stop of our journey through the West Coast Underground from the mid-70s to 1989. For the last few weeks, we're in the Pacific Northwest. But tonight, we've crossed the border, so we are in the Pacific Southwest of Canada, that is. And we will be in British Columbia, specifically focusing on Vancouver and Victoria Island. We are going to do 6 weeks of new wave, post-punk, some EDM and industrial. We have one punk show, but mostly we are getting to sort of early 80s new wave sound. So that will take us right up until November 1st, where we'll have a sort of Halloween show for you. So all Canada, and we are so sorry for what our country is doing to you right now. But in any case, this is the 80s. Things aren't as bad yet under Reaganism, but they're only getting worse. So let's enjoy it while we can. You just heard music by Dada. There's a million Dadas out there. This one is from 1982. Their only single is called That's Dada. We just heard the song If I'm Blind. Glenn Nelson in the background, Moving in Reverse. We'll spin this out and get to Blanche Whitman, the WZBC

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at WZBC 90.3 FM, a band called Droogs. I think we got to a Droogs from Los Angeles a few months ago. This one from Vancouver has a song called Nuremberg 34 from the Vancouver Independence release in 81. Sorehead's prior to that with Teenage Crime Wave. Los Populares with Hacienda, that's from the Bud Lux Presents compilation, also from 81. Einstein doing Mr. Science, of course, from the Sex and Science release from 83. Same year prior to that, Blanche Whitman starting everything off with Dark Ages. And that's from the Phil Smith album compilation as well. The Mobile Clones in the background with Abrasive Air will spin this out and get to Exotone on ZBC.

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1: Do you feel like Wolves Kebabs right Frenish? Get Frenish, Butch, Butch, Butch, Butch, Butch, Butch, Butch, Butch, Butch, Butch, Butch, Butch, Butch, Butch, Butch, Butch, Butch, Butch, Butch, Butch, Butch, Butch, Butch, Butch, Butch, Butch, Butch, Butch, Butch, Butch, Butch, Butch, Butch, Butch, Butch, Butch, Butch, Butch, Butch, Butch, Butch, Butch, Butch, Butch, Butch, Butch, Butch, Butch, Butch, Butch, Butch, Butch, Butch, Butch, Butch, Butch, Butch, Butch, Butch, Butch, Butch, Butch, Butch, Butch, Butch, Butch, Butch, Butch, Butch, Butch, Butch, Butch, Butch, Butch, Butch, Butch, Butch, Butch, Butch, Butch, Butch, Butch, Butch, Butch, Butch, Butch, Butch, Butch, Butch, Butch, Butch, Butch, Butch, Butch, Butch, Butch, Butch, Butch, Butch,

All right, WZBC 90.3, Snow Geese. What a Canadian name that is. I'm Not For Sale, I'm Sold is the name of the song. It goes back to 81, same year prior to that. The B-side's doing Spy vs. Spy, a very two-tone sounding song from the Vancouver Independence comp. We're getting to like almost all compilations, and it's like five different comps that you'll be hearing from tonight, so I'm not even going to bother listing them, because you can go to Spinatron and check out what we're playing, you all know that. Bob's Your Uncle prior to that, Talk to the Birds from 87, Villains with ska music, Handsome Brutes doing Guys Like Us, Exotone starting set off with Sideways going back to 79, Clay Pigeon in the background, we'll spin this out and get to Taunts in Bondage on ZBC.

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2: 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You're a white suburban punk, just like me.

All right, WSBC Newton 90.3 FM, a song called Hate-Filled Man Like Elvis, going back to 86. That's by Chris Houston and the Sex Machine. Melody Pimps in there with Kiss of Death, Soldiers of Sport doing the broadcast, Stab 'em in the Abdomen with the Memories of Kilgore, going back to 85. The Modernettes with Static, AV up there with Cliche and Tots and Bonders starting everything off with Kicks, going back to 1981. The Celebrity Drunks in the background. We will spin this out and get to Pino Rojoletti and the IUDs on WZBC.

Ladies and gentlemen, this is Pete O'Rourke and the IEDs. It gives great pleasure to us to greet each and every one of you joining us.

0: 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If you'd like to hear it, I can sing it for you.
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0: Los Angeles, Paris, and parts beyond. Let's have a nice welcome for Jimbo and the Lizard Kings.
1: Hey. Yeah, we can have some fun tonight. Yeah, right.

had escaped the Yellow Peril, which consisted of an industrious people quietly minding its own business. The dawning of a new century merely marked the end of a phase of anti-Orientalism. In a few years, racist passions were to be revived in a spectacular demonstration of

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Dull Edge is the name of the song from Proud as a Moose, another Canadian great title from 89. Jimbo and the Lizard Kings, coming for you, little girl. Mechanormal doing Ancient Fire, aka doing Fear, the Show Business Giants, My Girlfriend's a Robot, and Pino Rougeletti at the top of the set. Where Have All the Flowers Gone from 1981? We have Sarcastic Mannequins in the background. We will get to Big Black Puppets after that on ZBC.

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Avalokiteshvara's 100 faces I shattered. I have done this. I walk to the makeshift red brick altar 100 years ago. There is a small brass image there. I have built this. The red and black ants mill around unknown journeys. 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

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Cousins, aunts, uncles, and the kids, grandmothers, grandfathers, everyone. And we set it up around this big natural pool with pine trees and palm trees. All the trees were there. We had thousands of these big urns, you know the kind, and everyone would dance and sing, and it lasted for 3 days. Everyone cooked and looked forward to it all the year. Well, one year we were in the middle of it, and I was just a boy at the time. Anyway, it was evening, and suddenly a whole lot of tigers came in. I don't know where they came from. They rushed in, snarling, knocked over all the urns, and it was really a mess. Well, we spent the whole next year rebuilding everything, but in the middle of the ceremony, the next time, the same thing happened. These tigers rushed in again and broke everything, and then went back into the mountains. This must have gone on for 4 or 5 years this way, rebuilding, and then the tigers would come and break everything. We were getting used to it. Finally, we had a meeting and decided to make this tigers part of the ceremony. You know, to expect them, we began to put food in the urns so the tigers would have something to eat. Not much at first, you know, crackers, things like that. Then later we put more food until finally we were saving our food all year for the tigers. Then one year the tigers

The citizens of Boston are always on the move. 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Don't be the reason it stops. 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A message from WZBC Newton.

making his heart stronger and helping him to lose over 50 pounds. And helping him to lose over 50 pounds. I've had over 19,000 entrants. One died of a heart attack during the race. One died of a heart attack during general hypothermia.

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Every night. Shoot. G Wangles. G Francis. That motor needs some winning friction proofing oil. Right down to my blood. I thought that headache had gone away. 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

darkness go. 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Those content with knowing. Without joy is the name of these worlds, enveloped in blind darkness. Those without knowledge or reason go.

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He is himself, the world. 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Go here as well. We must know this. If not, ignorance, the great perdition. Those knowing this become immortal. Go. The others in misfortune bury themselves. When one has once recognized this self, this God suddenly, this master of past and future,

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Go. It is that I think of as the self. I, who know the sacred word, I, without death, immortal. Breath of breath and sight of sight, hearing of hearing, thought of thought. Those who know it have discerned the word, ancient, original. Go, go, go. It must be perceived by thought. Nothing here exists separately. He who sees things as separated goes from death to death.

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When the sage has recognized it, let him attain its knowledge, Brahman. Let him not be dispersed by numerous words, for that is the weakening.

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I've taught myself over and over. It gets tiring. 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

this thing gets if I know if this goes in this clip and I'm fucking this doesn't work. Nothing works here. I'm sitting alone all by myself in a goddamn cave at the end of the world and nothing works. And I can't fix it. Thanks, Dad. 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Hello? Somebody else could survive. Somebody else could do their own damn radio show, but no! It's me! I want to be a goddamn GJ. No. I did not want to sit here on a damn microphone and say this shit all day to a motherfucking but sit around. I'm sorry. I'm really, really sorry. If you were the only listener out there, then I'm sorry for yelling at you every day. I'm just trying to get some attention. I'm just trying to save my soul. You can understand that, can't you? Can't you? Don't you? I'm sorry. I'm so sorry.

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7: 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My name's Nick, going to be with you until the end of the hour. Thanks for joining me bright and early on this Monday. Start of the work week. Hope you had a nice weekend. So let's get right into it with a couple songs about working. Start off by my favorite song about a dead-end job. It's by, in my opinion, the greatest American songwriter, Warren Zevon. And it comes from his 1987 album, Sentimental Hygiene.

That is Matt Berninger of the National covering New Order there with Blue Monday. That comes to us from his brand new EP, Type It Up, which came out on Friday. It also has a cover of the Velvet Underground's Who Loves the Sun as the closing track. Before that, we had Telehealth with Cool Job from their album, Green World Image, one of my favorites this year, and Warren Zevon starting off the show with The Factory. Got a nice day ahead of you in Boston, high of 66, mostly sunny. And I've got another cover teed right up for you here. This one comes to us from the KEXP Live Sessions, that is a radio station on the West Coast in Seattle. It was recorded about 8 years ago in 2018. Hosted by Cheryl Waters, audio engineered by John McRae and Kevin Suggs, audio mixed by Andrew Katz and Will Toledo. Gotta give credit where credit is due. It's a great live session. You can find the whole thing on YouTube, KEXP. One of my favorite bands, covering one of DJ Simon's favorite bands. He's the host of Infernal Racket, which comes on right after this on WZBC. Here's Car Seat Headrest's version of Uncontrollable.

That is Ice Age with Star from their 2026 album For Love of Grace and the Hereafter. Came out back in May on Mexican Summer. Before that, we had Feeble Little Horse with Poison from their album Bitknot, also came out this year on WZBC. We are going to have the concert report after this next set. Extremely themed, because it's all off the same record. Rat Boys, speaking of albums that came out this year, absolute smash. Sing Into an Empty Chair, their full length. Really phenomenal. If you haven't checked it out yet, get on that train. They just announced a deluxe version of the record, which they're taking a different tack than a lot of bands take. A lot of deluxe albums, they feature demos, alternate versions, maybe some live tracks here and there. Well, they asked other bands to cover the album. So you get to hear bands like Wild Pink, Pup, Free Range, covering tracks from Singing to an Empty Chair. So we're going to start the next set of music with Rat Boys, and then we are going to hear Ducks Limited and Bad Bad Hats interpretations of Rat Boys songs. Enjoy, keep it locked, and we got the concert report coming up next.

with you. That is Bad Bad Hats with Anywhere and Ducks Limited with Light Night Mountains, All That. Both covers of Rat Boys tracks from their deluxe version of Singing to an Empty Chair. Past the bottom of the hour already, so we're running a little behind here. Let's jump into the concert report.

0: 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Let's all go to the lobby to get ourselves a treat.
1: 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They also got American Doctor, Boor Man and the Devil, Union County, East of Eden, and Tony. Over at the Brattle, ticket information, brattlefilm.org. At 5:30, New Taipei City Day Shorts program, and at 7, Marching Boys. And the West Noon Cinema, westnooncinema.com. They have Coyote vs. Acme, Philip and Yana, Practical Magic 2, Shaun the Sheep, The Beast of Mossy Bottom, The Wait, and Tony. In terms of music, great lineup this week. Starting tonight at MGM Music Hall, Liz Phair with Slater Kinney. And The Sill will have Skeleton Priest, False Chord, and Dervasi. Tomorrow night at Roadrunner, Bikini Kill and Downtown Boys. Wednesday at the Roadrunner, Brandon Flowers, lead singer of The Killers. On Thursday, Royale will host Slothrust and The Velveteers. And this Saturday, two shows to check out. Crystal Ballroom at Somerville Theater will have Squirrel Flower and You Bet. And Deep Cuts in Medford will have The Dogmatics, Muck in the Myers, and White Dynamite. A lot of great shows this week. Hope you can make it to one of them. As Downtown Boys will be in town, let's hear from them up next with their cover of The Replacements, Can't Hardly Wait, which is from the benefit album Maximum Minnesota, which was put out by Sub Pop at the beginning of this month. A bunch of bands on that label covering Minnesota musicians, with proceeds going to the International Institute of Minnesota, a nonprofit organization that supports refugees and immigrants through resettlement services, English and citizenship classes, job training, legal services, and financial support in this current environment. It's a great compilation. 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So without further ado, Downtown Boys, meet The Replacements.

0: 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Turn that racket down, okay?
1: But, Pa, I'm listening to

That is Charlie Sheen reaches out to the feds by the Mountain Goats from their album Days, came out this year. It has been my personal hype track since I first heard it. Love it. We had Weird Nightmare in there as well with Might See You There from the album Hoopla, and Downtown Boys with Can't Hardly Wait, their take on the Replacements. And that's just about going to do it for me this week on Rat Fever WZBC. A lot of songs I didn't get to that I wanted to spin. Maybe I'll manage to squeeze them in next Monday, where I'll be back right here on ZBC, same time, same place. DJ Simon's coming in with the Infernal Racket, so don't go anywhere. Hope you have a great week, and I'm going to leave you off here with Torres, who haven't played in a while, but I hope she's got some new music in the works. I know last year she put out that collaborative album with Julian Baker that was excellent, but we're going to go back a little bit further to 2021, her album Thirstier, one of my favorites of that year. Here is Don't Go Putting Wishes in My Head. Have a good one.

0: Good morning. 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I'm DJ Simon. This is a show called Infernal Racket, and today I got a special guest in the studio with me, which explains the pre-show entertainment. Mr. Jones is here in the seat next to me.
1: Happy Monday.
0: Dave Jones returning. You might remember Dave Jones from the Spinatron Chad, and he's also the 52-time winner of the What's the Connection contest here on the Infernal Racket program. Good morning, Dave.
2: Good morning, DJ Simon.
0: Thanks for coming in.
2: Man, all those Rice-A-Roni things I got from that was just, from winning that was just wonderful.
0: Have you gotten through all of them yet?
2: Oh, yeah.
0: Oh, excellent.
2: Yeah, they were great.
0: All right. Get your sodium intake.
2: Yeah, it almost killed me.
0: So, what brings you to town, Mr. Jones?
2: An airplane.
0: An airplane.
2: Yeah.
0: You didn't do a dirigible this year?
2: I didn't walk any of that, no.
0: Okay. All right. What are you going to do while you're here? Hang out with me. I know that.
2: That's pretty much top priority, yeah. And, sample some Boston brews, that sort of thing.
0: All right. You did some of that. That was in the song, too. Mr. Jones, a drinking beer out of cans made of metal. Is that what
2: I can't line? Believe you found that song. That's amazing.
0: I know. It was appropriate, right?
2: Yeah, this is like, you ought to do this for a living.
0: And it mentions ventilated slacks. I don't know what those are, but do you know what those are? Do you have ventilated slacks?
2: I don't want them either.
0: Are you sure?
2: Yeah, it doesn't sound like fun.
0: I don't know. Anyway, so, hey, everybody, if you want to get on the Spinatron chat and say hello, say hi to Dave Jones, our visitor here. Go to spinatron.com/WZBC. We got folks in there already. Good morning, Bruckner and R&R Monster and Nowood. So what are we doing today, Dave? I'll tell you what we're doing. You want me to tell people what we're doing?
2: I think you should, yeah.
0: Okay, so last week, or maybe it was the week before, I don't remember, you sent me a list of songs. This is kind of what we did last time you were here. You were here 2 years ago.
2: Correct.
0: And so Dave gave me a list of songs, and I made it into a show. That's how it works. Pretty simple.
2: He's a pro. I mean, to see him at work is just incredible.
0: Oh, please. Oh, please. So we're going to listen. These are all Dave picks. All Dave picks. Oh, and I should mention Mr. Jones. That was the Talking Heads. And isn't that kind of bizarre that Nick played some David Byrne right before?
2: Yeah, you had said that you were afraid people would think David Byrne died.
0: I know. But, David Byrne did not die.
2: He's okay,
0: he's
2: folks.
0: Alive. He's okay. So don't worry about that.
2: Yep.
0: But I was mentioning to you this show that Sandra Law and I watched last night. It was called, what did I say? It was called Difficult People. We'd never seen it before. And in the episode, they hit David Byrne while he's riding a bike.
2: Oh.
0: And so I...
2: For real or just in the context of the show?
0: No, just in the context of the show.
2: Okay.
0: That's all it was. But anyway, hey, let's get this thing off the ground. What do you think, Dave?
2: I think it's a great idea.
0: And the other thing, Dave has no idea what order I'm playing the songs that he gave me in or which ones I chose because he gave me, you know, a list that was more songs than I could do for a show. So,
2: oh, boy.
0: So here we go. We're gonna get this thing started. Dave, you want to do the honors here?
2: Let the racket begin.

0: All right. Well, there you go. That was set number one here on today's edition of Infernal Racket with my special guest, Dave Jones.
1: Morning.
0: Oh, I got didn't have your mic turned on there, Dave. There you go.
1: So they didn't hear that profanity that I just said? Okay.
0: Well, that was good. Good. I had you down there.
1: Good.
0: How you doing, Dave? How did that set come together for you?
1: Great job.
0: Yeah, we just heard what is your favorite album of the year, right? And that's what you said.
1: So far.
0: We still got a few months to go.
1: Yep.
0: And that was Surfbort doing Notorious Brat. That was from Reality Star, a release on, is that To Do or Toto?
1: It's got to be To Do, I think.
0: To Do Records. To Do. And why don't you tell us what the other one was there, Dave?
1: Okay, that's from, that was Nina from Cold Court. And that's from their Hands Up album. That's this year, 2026, on, I think that's a self-release.
0: It is a self-release.
1: And the Nina refers to Nina Simone.
0: Not Nina Hagen?
1: Not Nina Hagen. No. They're often confused, but yeah, it's Nina Simone.
0: And we were commenting during that song, it's like, you know, got everything in it. It's just a...
1: Rich. It's rich.
0: It's rich, yeah. And let's see, we had BBC. That was in your notes when you gave me the your list of songs. You said, too long, and no, not too long. Not long enough, I say.
1: Agreed.
0: And that was a song called Drags Me Down. That was BBC, of course. They're from Italy. How do you pronounce that town they're from? Do you know, Dave?
1: I just love to hear you pronounce hard words, DJ Simon.
0: I'm so good at it.
1: Well, I mean, we all wait for that.
0: Anyway,
1: Castel Giuffredo.
0: I'll have some of that, please.
1: Yeah.
0: And that is from the Day Ripper album. Came out in, 2020. Going back a ways. Wild Honey Records. And what did we hear before that there, Dave?
1: That was Geiger Counter from Eric Nervous from the Bugs album, 2020, Nailbiter Records. And Eric is from...
0: Shipshawana.
1: Thank you.
0: See, I can pronounce that.
1: Good job. I love that guy.
0: He's really great.
1: I really do.
0: He's just a barrel of fun, and he's talented. And
1: he used to play all the instruments. Now he doesn't do it as much. But
0: yeah, his band is... Actually, from Kalamazoo, Michigan. I'm not sure why the geographical difference there, but
1: so that's what Kalamazoo does to you. Yeah. Makes you Eric Nervous, and
0: in Michigan we call Kalamazoo Kazoo. That's what we call Kalamazoo. Oh. And I like Eric Nervous. I've said this many times, but I love it on his Bandcamp page. Have you seen the picture on his Bandcamp page where he's in the front of the pile of manure?
1: Yes.
0: And I think it actually says free manure on the thing.
1: Well, he's a one-man band. It used to be a one-man band. Now he actually has an actual human band with him.
0: So. And check him out on YouTube. It's fun to watch him perform. I think there's a video on YouTube when he's doing his one-man band thing, and they shot him playing all... each instrument, and then they cut it together, you know, like he's, I don't think I hallucinated that, but...
1: You never know.
0: Anyway, what else, Dave? What else did we hear?
1: Oh, that was, before that was Best Ones Leave by Memo PST from their earlier Memo PST from 2024 on In the Red Records, and it seems like the new album's getting lots of play, so I suggested that we try an earlier one.
0: Good idea.
1: There you go.
0: I'm all for it. Mets opened the show with a song called No Ceiling. That was a live recording, live at the Opera House. Came out in 2021 on Sub Pop. And you played this on your first show here.
1: Very underrated band, I think. And that, I don't know, they're very good. And this, in particular, if you want your sort of your entry point to the band, the live from the Opera House is good. So and the guy's voice has a Strummer-esque quality to it, but the whole band's great.
0: No, and I've seen them live at least once. They're a really good band live.
1: Sound like it.
0: Really loud too. Anyway, what's going on here? What's let's see. What are we doing? What's going on? What do you want to do next here, Dave? I got. Let me see. I got my next set of stuff.
1: I'm all excited. I don't know what's going to happen next.
0: And for anybody just joining us, if you don't know, this is my friend Dave Jones in the studio with me today. He's visiting. He's in town from Alabama. and he picked all the songs for today's show, and I just threw them together into a pile, and we're playing them. That's what we're doing. It's a simple concept, really.
1: And you did a great job. You really did.
0: Right. Well, thank you. Thank you. Hang on. I got to queue up the next one here. All right, Dave, you want to introduce this one? This is the Gang of Four track that you picked.
1: Oh, okay. This is Second Life. Gang of Four, pretty obscure. I mean, it's fairly recent, 2008.
0: Yeah.
1: I was not familiar with it, but it's from the Second Life EP.
0: All right, you ready?
1: Yeah.
0: You ready?
1: Give it
0: a whirl?
1: Yeah. What do I have to do anything or
0: no, just,
1: launch it? Or?
0: No, I got my finger on the button here. I'll get it going here for you. Let's do it. All right, here we go. Gang of Four, Second Life.

0: All right there, Dave. Almost wasn't ready for that song to end there.
1: Is this mine here?
0: That's yours. Yeah, here. Hang on. There we go. There we go. All right. Hey, good morning, everyone. You're listening to the Infernal Racket Show here with me, your host, DJ Simon, and I got my friend Dave Jones in the studio with me today. In fact, he picked all the songs for today.
1: I'm the other DJ, so to speak.
0: Yeah. Oh, that's right. Yeah. Look at that. DJ.
1: Yeah. Yeah. I planned that.
0: Yeah. So he picked all the songs and, you know, gave me a little break this week. So, and he picked some good ones, too, as you can clearly hear. And that was set number two of the racket today. We heard Gold Cup just then. They're a band from Manchester, UK. And that was something called Stuck on Repeat. And that was from a tastefully titled EP called The Piss Has Been Taken. And in our notes it says that was out on James Atkinson Records, and on the Spinatron it says Sour Grapes Records. So who knows? Who's to say? Go ahead, Dave.
1: Before that was Scratch Acid. The song was The Greatest Gift from the album Scratch Acid from 1984, which is officially the oldest song on here, on Touch and Go Records. That was one of Kurt Cobain's favorite bands.
0: And R&R Monster gave that one a thumbs up.
1: Thank you, R&R.
0: And what else? Ooh, Dave, thanks. You got me a track where the band name is in the song name, and I did not have that on my band name is on the song name list.
1: There you go.
0: So I promptly added it after that. So that was a band called Concrete Vehicles, and they were doing a song called Concrete Vehicles. And that is from their album Station on the Hill. And that is out on Dine Alone Music. Was that the... yeah, we looked them up because we don't know anything about them. And they used to be called Computer. And apparently had to change their name because they got a cease and desist letter from a U.S. trademark holder. They don't say who the U.S. trademark holder was.
1: Somebody owns a trademark on Computer?
0: I know. I was thinking that.
1: Doesn't make any sense. It's like, you know, chair or...
0: I know.
1: It doesn't make any sense, but okay.
0: But what's the
1: intellectual property laws?
0: U.S. trademark. I'm reading the thing in the Discogs. Okay, so they adopted the new moniker after receiving a cease and desist letter from a U.S. trademark holder, taking the name from a standout single off their debut album, Station on the Hill. Oh, okay, so they named themselves after one of their songs, is what they. Well, that doesn't make sense either.
1: That does not make sense either.
0: So I'm just gonna, you know.
1: Thank you, Discogs, for that.
0: I'm going to move on to something else. What did we hear before that, Dave?
1: That was from Gila Band. Is it Gila? Is that how it's pronounced? Or Gila?
0: I think it's actually Gila, but it is spelled like Gila Monster. But I think I looked that up once, and it said Gila.
1: Because
0: they used to be Girl Band. Remember when they used to be Girl Band?
1: And they had a cease and desist. Or, I don't know. I'm just complicating things. That song was Giraffe. From Gila Band, they're single, but they have a new album coming out, and they're releasing the songs one by one by one, and that's on Rough Trade. I love that band. They are so weird, but I really like them a lot.
0: Maybe you can extend your trip another month, Dave, because they're going to be here on October 17th at the Brighton Music Hall.
1: Oh, I don't want to go back. I mean, I just assume, like, not go back at all, but yeah, that's probably impractical right now, but...
0: And
1: thank you.
0: Piss will be opening for them.
1: Hmm.
0: How about that?
1: Okay.
0: And, you know, they changed their name. I believe what I heard, the reason why they changed their name is they used to be Girl Band, and there are no girls in the band, and people were giving them crap for that. They were offended by that.
1: Boy, they cave pretty easily. I mean, that doesn't seem like it's that offensive.
0: And I know. I thought it was funny.
1: Yeah, I thought that was sort of the irony of the name was... You know?
0: Yeah.
1: Okay. Well,
0: but you know.
1: Thin-skinned people.
0: All right, Dave. Where are we at in this list? Oh, Teen Mortgage was before that, doing Disappear. From the Devil Ultrasonic Dream album, released last year on Roadrunner Records. They're a Washington, D.C. band. I saw them over at the Sonya there. I don't remember when that was. They were good. They were good.
1: They're good. Good band. Good name, too. Before that was Gang of Four. Second Life, from the Second Life EP, 2008, on Gang of Four Recordings.
0: And we're trying to figure out, is Hugo on drums on that? Because he's not credited.
1: He's not credited, and...
0: And there is no drummer credited, and it doesn't sound like a drum machine.
1: Yeah, so. We were perplexed by this.
0: Does anybody know? Anybody out there
1: Are
0: know?
1: You listening, Hugo? I mean, his...
0: Is Hugo listening? Probably not. Let's see. Was that it? That was it. That was the set, Dave.
1: A finally composed set, DJ Simon.
0: Uh-huh. We're going to move on. You know, this is where I usually do a peel session. So we're going to do a peel session. Dave picked a couple peel sessions, and I'm
1: trying to think ahead here.
0: And do you know which of the peel sessions that you gave me that I'm going to play?
1: I don't know.
0: I'm going to play The Faith Healers.
1: Ah, good.
0: And this... I played this peel session before, but I haven't played this song. I played something from this peel set. Well, did I play this song? I don't know. It doesn't matter, really.
1: Oh, that's
0: does it?
1: Right. There's two of them. That's right.
0: Yeah.
1: One of them is a funny song. Are you playing the funny song?
0: No.
1: Okay.
0: No, I'm playing Hippie Hole.
1: Okay.
0: By the Faith Healers.
1: Funny name.
0: And I love this band. I think they're great, and this was a peel session from November, not this very day, but a different day, November 24th, 1991, and I don't know, I guess we're just going to give it a spin. What do you think, Dave? You have anything to say before we get this set started?
1: I apologize for not syncing up the days, you know, I'd sync
0: up. Don't worry about that, it's a minor technicality.
1: Yeah.
0: Do I have it queued up? I do, all right, let's do it, let's give it a spin. Here we go, The Faith Healers with a Hippie Hole. And you're listening to WZBC, The Infernal Racket Show.

0: 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It's red hot. 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Newton.
1: Oh, Dave.
2: Uh-oh. Where's my headphones?
1: Let's see. There we go. Look. There you go. Are you on there, Dave?
3: What you're supposed to play the...
1: I know. I had a malfunction here. This was a operator error. And so I just figured we would go on the air to prevent any more dead air from happening. Okay. There we go. You know, when I used to... When I used to work in commercial radio back in the day, I worked in commercial radio for about a year back in 1984, I think it was. And I don't know if I ever told you this. I think I've told it on the air before, but the station manager there, he used to say, dead air is like gonorrhea. You don't want it. That's what he used to say.
3: Poetic.
1: Yes, very poetic.
3: Yeah.
1: All right, here we go. Here's a song that I didn't have the volume up for. Here we go.

0: Well, that was a miscue, Dave. That was a miscue.
1: I liked it.
0: I meant to do this.
2: Could you turn that racket down? I'm trying to iron in here.
1: Well, I like that, too.
0: All right, you're listening to WZBC Newton, 90.3 FM. This is the Infernal Racket Show with me, your host, DJ Simon, and your other host, the other DJ in the booth, David Jones, here visiting.
1: Howdy.
0: And I didn't mention earlier, Dave Jones is also our the Infernal Racket official fact checker. He's based in Birmingham, Alabama, and he listens every week. And when I want to know something, all I have to do is shout out to Dave Jones, and he does the lookup for us.
1: And then after the show's over, I email him and tell him everything he did wrong. So, just kidding. Actually, I don't.
0: You do email me, though.
1: I do.
0: That's good. I appreciate that very much.
1: Yep.
0: All right. Well, we just wrapped up set number 3 of today's racket, and we heard just then Weird Omen from France doing Wake Up. And that was from their album Blood. That was a release from last year. Blood. Anything else to say about that?
1: That was a baritone saxophone that was playing. And I used to be a reed player, so I wanted to call that out. But it was interesting because it didn't seem to be playing any music. It was just more like a sound of

0: I was going to ask, when you used to play a reed instrument, were you that good? Is that guy?
1: Yeah, I was. Actually, yeah. I would say I could do what he did.
0: Okay.
1: Yeah. So, yeah.
0: Yeah, interesting use of the baritone sax in that one.
1: Yep.
0: Poison Ruin from Philadelphia did Doppelganger. And you asked if that's been played too much. And no, I don't think so.
1: Well, I think it was a live version was on the Racket Fest, I believe.
0: That's possible. That's very possible.
1: That was on Relapse Records.
0: Relapse Records. What else, Dave? What did we hear before that?
1: Cell-Ray. Is that how it's pronounced? Cell-Ray?
0: Cell-Ray. Cell-Ray.
1: Cell-Ray.
0: Cell-Ray.
1: Teen, parentheses, cult song on Cell-Razor album. That's from 2026 on Exploding in Sound label. And they're from Chicago.
0: Chicago.
1: Chicago.
0: Cell-Ray. Cell-Razor. It's like Hellraiser, right? Something like that?
1: I can't get in their head and...
0: Yeah, I don't know.
1: And find out where that came from, so...
0: Gentileschi, and you were commenting that the first time you saw their name, you thought it was, like, Gentile Sky, which I did the same thing. In fact, I think the first time I played them, I announced the name like that. And then...
1: I worried about that, what that... where that could be coming from, but...
0: And then we learned that they actually named themselves after a painter, Gentileschi.
1: Specifically, let's see, what was it? Artemisia Gentileschi, a 17th century Baroque painter who was the first woman admitted to the Florence Academy of Art in the 17th century.
0: There you go. Gentileschi. And the name of their song was 1000 Kez. And you said that Kez means times, so that's 1,000 times, maybe?
1: Well, that's what Google said.
0: How
1: reliable.
0: Yeah, we don't know about that.
1: But anyway.
0: That was from the album Dream, came out. That was this year. Jeez. Or earlier in the year. I felt like I thought that came out last year. But anyway, that's a Slovenly Recordings release. And you know what I always say, Dave? If it's on Slovenly... it's got to be good.
1: And you, you do always say that.
0: And I mean that sincerely, too. What else, Dave? What else before that?
1: Puke. And that was from... the name of the song was... Bakunpalis.
0: Bakunpalis.
1: Palis. Okay.
0: Bakunpalis.
1: Which is, I guess, Belgian for Goat Palace.
0: Goat Palace.
1: Right, and that's from the Escape Somehow album from 2023 on Pious Recordings, I guess.
0: That's short for Play It Again, Sam.
1: Okay.
0: That's what that is right there. Yeah.
1: Well...
0: Oh, and by the way, but you know what...
1: But that wouldn't be P-I-A-S if that's the case.
0: Play It Again, Sam?
1: What's the I then?
0: It.
1: Oh. You're right. Sorry, what were we going to say?
0: So actually the I'm not calling you out on this, Dave. Just the pronunciation is actually Pook.
1: And, I know that.
0: And do you know what that means?
1: I do not.
0: Cigarette butt.
1: Okay.
0: That's what that means. And actually I think that song is probably in one of my maybe the top five favorite songs of the last 5 years.
1: It's mine too. Yeah,
0: I love that song.
1: So I like to like stumble through pronouncing every aspect of it.
0: And also, this was one that you had noted on when you sent me your playlist. Has this been played too much? And my answer to that, no, not enough is probably the answer to that. And at the top of the set, I thought that paired well with the Faith Healers there. That was Hippie Hole from a Peel session recorded on November 24th, 1991. That was from the Peel Sessions album that the Faith Healers put out. It has other Peel Sessions on it, and it's excellent. And you can't find it anywhere. But we have it. We have it here in the ZBC library. And that was out on Bada Bing Records. That was it. That was set number three. You ready for set number four?
1: I'm sitting down.
0: Are you ready? You ready for this?
1: Yep.
0: Do I have it queued up? I do. I do. Okay. See if I can get this one right. If you want to say hi, where is everybody? The chat went quiet. Did the stream go down again? Hope not. But anyway, if you want to say hi, go on the Spinatron chat.
1: They probably can't answer if they
0: yeah,
1: it did. But
0: if it did, that is correct.
1: But
0: anyway, come on down, say hi at spinatron.com/WZBC. And here we go. We're going into set number four. Dave, you're killing it with this playlist, I got to tell you.
1: Thank you, Steve.
0: Sounding good.
1: You did the work here.
0: It's DJ Simon to you. Don't blow my cover, man. All right, here we go. This is Monster Watch doing Animal Cookies. Ooh, I like this beginning.

0: Oh, Dave, good pick there.
1: Yeah, that was...
0: take your notes.
1: That was Mountain, Mississippi Queen, from Mountain Climbing, I believe, on Windfall Records. The thing that suggested this song to me was that, I think you and James mentioned that Felix Pappalardi produced the Dead Boy song last week, and Pappalardi was the other main...
0: He was the bass player.
1: That's correct, and he wrote Nantucket Slave, right? And I was mentioning to Steve that I saw...
0: That's DJ Simon.
1: I am so sorry. I mentioned to DJ Simon that I saw Mountain at the Alabama State Fairgrounds in the 1970s, and the warm-up act was Edgar Winter.
0: So good lineup. Good show.
1: Yeah, it was. It was. Mountain was great. DJ Simon, do you want to do the next?
0: Oh yeah, I was tweaking a volume control here. Sorry.
1: All right. Was I shouting again?
0: No. It was the volume of the background music.
1: I see.
0: Perubu. And in Dave's notes, when he gave me his playlist, he said, there has to be an Ubu song, right? And yeah, absolutely. Of course.
1: That's part of my brand.
0: Yeah. And, you know, Dave turned me on to Perubu back in the day. We used to hang out. Dave and I were roommates. We didn't mention this before. Dave and I were roommates for, I believe, 6 years back in the 80s and early 90s.
1: That sounds right.
0: Yeah. And we used to listen to Perubu at home a lot. I Will Wait was the name of that one from the album Dub Housing. That's a 1978 release on Chrysalis Records. And what else we hear? We didn't play that one.
1: Before that was The Sympathy Flowers. In Solitude from the Dreams of Lurking Fear album from 2026 on, can't read this. Call of Fame.
0: Oh, there we go.
1: Records.
0: And we heard a band from Berlin, Germany called Glass, and that song was The Moon from the album Qualm. That was a 2022 release on Static Shock Records. What else we have there?
1: Before that was Monster Watch with Animal Cookies. Album was The Head from 2025 on Kill Room Records.
0: Alrighty then. Well.
1: And they're from Seattle.
0: Now, you know, I thought we were good on time, and now I think we have more material than I have time for, but I'm going to see what I can do.
1: No, I think we have.
0: See what I can do here. Let's see. What should I do? What should I do? I know what I'm going to do. I'm going to have to cut a couple songs, but hey, you know, we'll...
1: I thought this was the end of it.
0: That's the way it goes. No, we got 20 more minutes.
1: Oh, wow, man.
0: Yeah.
1: All right.
0: But we only have about, I don't know, 12 minutes of music. Don't peek ahead, Dave.
1: Sorry.
0: I got my playlist here, and Dave's been peeking ahead. He picked all the songs, but I picked what order they get played in, but
1: DJ Simon turned them into a show.
0: Yeah, that's what I did. I molded it into a...
1: Yeah.
0: I took the clay of David's record selections and molded it into a...
1: Good metaphor.
0: Anyway. Yeah. Anyway, I know you wanted to hear this one pretty bad, Dave, so I'm just going to go ahead and play it. Here we go.

You just sit back and enjoy the magic of rock!

0: Lifeguard. That was Lifeguard, right, Dave?
1: Lifeguard.
0: Lifeguard. A Tight Wire was the name of that one from Ripped and Torn, a release last year on Matador Records. Hey, Dave, have you noticed I've been changing up my background music?
2: Can I get a copy of this?
0: Oh, yeah, you get a copy of that.
2: I love it.
0: But last week, so I got out of this new background music because I got in trouble on Mixcloud for playing my background music was all from the same album, and they refused to put my shows up anymore because that's a licensing violation of such sorts. And
1: we discussed a lot of legal stuff in this show today.
0: And so I got a collection of background music here, some alternate new stuff. And then last week during the show, I was test driving some of it. And this, I think it was this one that I decided to probably not use anymore, but I just wanted to play it again because, yeah. Ah, what do you think of that, huh? You like this?
1: I'm getting a sugar rush from this.
0: it's a little too goofy. So I'm gonna keep it for this show, Dave.
1: It's pretty
0: for
1: darn
0: you,
1: happy
0: because I think it
1: stuff.
0: Yeah. Anyway, what did we hear before that?
1: Before that was McCluskey, Fan Learning Difficulties, and that's from I Sure Am Getting Sick of This Bowling Alley EP on Epicac Records from 2026.
0: Which I think is one of my favorite album titles of the year.
1: That's pretty darn good.
0: I played everything in a different order than I had intended. Was Haragoom Saboy before that? No. Get Your Freak On was before that.
1: A cover.
0: We did a cover there. And yeah, I know, I played that a few weeks ago, but it was so good, we wanted to hear it again. So,
1: It's Missy Elliott and Timbaland are actually the...
0: That's right.
1: The songs.
0: Get Your Freak On. That was Alien Chicks doing that. A single out on Alka-Pop Records. And what else, Dave?
1: Before that was... Haragoom Saboy, and they're from like Bangkok, I believe, Thailand.
0: Yeah.
1: The Kind of Meth Make You Confess, and that's the song and the single, and that's from 2023 on Gazelling Records.
0: And prior to that, we opened the set with Hand Clapping.
1: Yeah,
0: that was the name of the song, and that was Red Prysock. Is that how you say his name?
1: Yes, and he was brother of the great Arthur Prysock,
0: who was Arthur Prysock?
1: He was a baritone, suave singing kind of guy.
0: Oh, okay. Ever worked together? They did.
1: But Red was, again, I love reed instruments, so this was it seemed like a roadhouse stomper kind of song.
0: That's a goofy ass background song, isn't it?
1: Yeah, I don't know.
0: Oh, geez, let's try a different one. There we go. That's more like it.
1: Yeah, I can group that.
0: That kind of sets the tone better than
1: the happy acid trip thing before that. So
0: that other one sounded like something you might hear on the Benny Hill show or something.
1: Yeah.
0: But anyway, Dave, thanks for coming in and hanging out and putting together this excellent playlist of music for the show today.
1: Well, thank you.
0: That was lots of fun, lots of good stuff. And, before we get out of here, let's do this thing. And you know what this is. This is when we go into the WZBC library. We close our eyes, we pluck something off the shelf, we bring it into the studio, we throw it on to listen to it, and, you know, sometimes it's great, sometimes it's crap. And, Dave picked this one. He plucked this one off the shelf. Why don't you tell him what it is, Dave? And they're playing at Roadrunner this week, I think, this band.
1: I actually don't know what you selected. This is from Bikini Kill. Kathleen Hanna.
0: What's this? Oh, that's a nice insert. I'm going to play the Carnival song.
1: Okay.
0: And hopefully there aren't any F-bombs in it, but... But anyway,
1: unlike all the other ones that we listened to in here, but
0: all the other ones we previewed did. We don't think this one does. But anyway, we're going to give this a whirl and stick around for Slumber Party coming up next. And hey, I'm DJ Simon, and My guest host today was Dave Jones. And as always, it's an honor and a privilege playing loud rock and roll for you on Monday mornings. Tune in next week for another Infernal Racket. I'll see you then. Here we go. Here's your random selection, Bikini Kill.

0: Good morning, everyone. Welcome back to WZBC Newton. This is Regan, and you are listening to Slumber Party. The song you just heard was Wannabe by Sassy009, and the song coming up is Wild and Alone by FKA Twigs and Pink Panthers. So enjoy.
1: Wild and alone, 'cause everybody's reaching for you.

Hey everyone, the song you just heard was In My Spine by Natalia Swan. Before that was Believe It by Erica DeKaiser. And then before that was Wild Alone by FKA Twigs featuring Pink Panthers. The song up next is Nothing Sacred by Mara. Enjoy!

Hi all, the song you just listened to was Scorpio by James K and Hoodie. The song before that was No Slash Direction by Trick Pony, and then we started off that little section with Nothing Sacred by Mara. The song you're going to hear next is Hear Me Out by Frou Frou.

Hello. The song you just heard was Aurora by Quiet Light. Before that was Better Angels by Sadie. Before that was Lucifer by AJ Cook. And on vocals in that song is Charlie XCX, who is coming to Boston this week, which is really fun. And then before that was Fitfully by After off their new album that came out this weekend. And then we started off with Hear Me Out by Fru Fru. The song up next is Love Song by Me as a Girl and Sophie Cates.

Jason Derulo from my grandma's house. Yeah, I mix a rainbow with my hands held out. With my hands held out. Say it right in my ear. Yeah, I think I love you and I don't care. I love you and I don't care. I don't care. Jason Derulo from my grandma's house. Yeah, I mix a rainbow with my hands held out. With my hands held out. Say it right in my ear. Yeah, I think I love you and I don't care. I love you and I don't care.

Hey everyone, the song you just heard was Hyper Independence by Pretty Sick. The song before that was Obvious by OK Lou, and then before that was Love Song by Me as a Girl and Sophie Cates. We are at the end of the hour, so I wanted to say thank you so much for listening to Slumber Party here on WZBC, and make sure to stay tuned next for Two Broke Girls with Linda and Lisa. 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

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I just thought you should know.

Did you know that the adult human body is around 60% water? Fluid needs vary from person to person, but Harvard Health recommends that healthy adults drink 120 fluid ounces every day. Water does so much for your body, such as normalizing blood pressure, aiding digestion, and protecting organs and tissues. So from all of us at WZBC Newton, do yourself a favor and make sure you get enough water today.

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0: was the damage that lens did to your eye? 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
1: Surface scarring, opaque scarring. It's pure solution, purer than tears.
0: Don't move anything.

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Here we go.

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0: Three news organizations, CNN, MS Now, and Politico, are suing President Trump for violating the First Amendment after banning their reporters from the White House on Friday. Their credentials were confiscated Saturday. We'll speak to Katie Fallow of the Knight First Amendment Institute. Then, America sent them into a dictatorship's torture chambers, then looked away. Two men deported from the U.S. to Equatorial Guinea, which they have no connection to, have been beaten and imprisoned after speaking out about their confinement and conditions at a hotel where a group of U.S. deportees have been held since arriving in the country.
3: We were not rioting. We were not protesting. We just were demanding our human rights. We know our human rights, and that's what we deserve, and that's what we want.
0: We'll speak to the director of Equatorial Guinea Justice. And finally, the extraordinary writer and performer Sarah Jones on her new one-woman play, America, Who Hurt You?
4: America, Who Hurt You? Started off as really a podcast, thinking about this moment we're in, and it was sort of facetious. America, girl, who hurt you? Why are you like this? Are you all right? You're in danger. You know, it was sort of like a joke.
0: Here's Sarah Jones in her multi-character performance. All that and more coming up. Welcome to Democracy Now!, democracynow.org, The War and Peace Report. I'm Amy Goodman. Iran's warning the United States and its allies against launching a major attack, saying it is information a new assault is being prepared. Speaking on state media Sunday, Iran's military central command vowed that any new strike would bring retaliation against U.S. bases. The warning follows a government-organized rally Friday in which hundreds of thousands of Iranians pledged to defend Iran. This is Iran's security chief.
5: We've announced to the U.S. that one of our conditions is the release of our frozen funds. Secondly, they must announce an end to the war on all fronts, including Lebanon. Furthermore, they must not interfere in Iran's internal affairs and not collaborate with opponents of our revolution, and must halt any form of aggression against Iranian territory, even with drones, must not continue their aggressions, and must lift the naval blockade.
0: Meanwhile, the Washington Post reports more U.S. service members have died in the war with Iran than the Pentagon has publicly acknowledged. Five U.S. officials told the paper at least 22 troops have been killed, four more than the number that appears in the Pentagon's public casualty database, while a sixth official put the toll at 23 dead. Since February 28th, when the Trump administration and Israel launched the war against Iran. In Yemen, Iran-backed Houthi fighters launched a barrage of missiles and drones at Saudi Arabia's capital, Riyadh, Saturday. Residents reported at least one explosion and later saw a large plume of black smoke near the airport, while the Houthis claimed, without offering evidence, that they had set off major fires at Aramco facilities in Yanbu along the Red Sea coast. It was the Houthis' first attack on the Saudi capital since the escalation opened a new front in the Iran war. President Trump announced Friday he's banning CNN, MS Now, and Politico from the White House. The ban took effect on Saturday morning when reporters from all three outlets were turned away and had their credentials confiscated or deactivated. Trump clarified the ban would be lifted if the outlets published more favorable coverage of him and his administration. This morning, CNN, MS Now, and Politico issued a joint statement reading, quote, "We notified the government that we're filing a lawsuit today to protect our First Amendment rights and defend the principle that the government does not decide what the press reports or publishes. Without notice or process, the White House revoked our journalist credentials because it objected to our reporting. Left unchallenged, this threatens press freedom and the public's right to independent journalism free from government interference." We'll have more on this story after headlines. President Trump says the triumphal arch he's planning to build near Arlington National Cemetery will double as a military complex. In a social media post Sunday morning, Trump wrote that he plans to convert the monument, quote, into a top-grade military complex, triumphal arch, to house, store, and have the rapid ability to use large numbers of drones plus snipers on both the roof and plaza areas, and additionally have and hold large quantities of sniper ammunition in storage, unquote. Veterans have sued to block the arch. Critics have assailed it as a gaudy and ugly monstrosity, while aviation experts warn its height and potential use as a drone platform would endanger flights around Ronald Reagan Washington National Airport. Virginia Democratic Congressmember Don Beyer, whose district includes Arlington National Cemetery, wrote, quote, "Trump clearly expects to lose a lawsuit and therefore wants to set up a pretext to argue that the arch is tied to national security," unquote. In Washington, D.C., hundreds of protesters rallied outside the Kennedy Center on Friday night to oppose President Trump's takeover of the Performing Arts Center and his threats to close and demolish it. Activists linked hands, forming a human chain around the building. Joining them was Washington, D.C. City Council member Robert White.
6: Well, look, this is a national memorial, the Kennedy Center, but it is in D.C., and it is a jewel here in D.C., and what it represents for the arts, for protests, for democracy in action is something that we know too well, and there's no way we're going to let this monument go without a fight.
0: In Gaza, Israeli airstrikes killed at least three Palestinians Saturday. One strike near the Jabalia refugee camp in northern Gaza killed Basir al-Bush, the son of Munir al-Bush, who is the director general of Gaza's health ministry. This is Munir al-Bush speaking at his son's funeral.
7: I was with him in the tent, and he said, "Dad, they will target us, you and me together." I said, "That is fine. We will go to heaven together." He said, "Dad, they will target me, and I don't want us both to get martyred." I said, "So be it. We will go to heaven." He went outside the tent, and they struck him. He was martyred. May God have mercy on him.
0: Meanwhile, in the occupied West Bank, a suspected Palestinian gunman shot dead an Israeli man while Israeli soldiers killed a Palestinian motorist who the military said was attempting to run them over. In Israel, President Isaac Herzog said Saturday he'll clear the criminal record of Elor Azaria, overriding objections from the military. Azaria is a former soldier convicted of killing a wounded Palestinian attacker who posed no threat back in 2016. In July, Defense Minister Israel Katz wrote to Herzog, urging him to grant Azaria's request. The Israel Defense Forces opposed the move. A senior aide to Military Chief Eyal Zamir said Azaria has shown no remorse and has not accepted responsibility a decade after his conviction. Palestinian artists in Gaza have painted a mural depicting the U.S. rapper Macklemore draped in a Palestinian flag with the caption, "Thank you for using your voice for Palestine." The tribute was painted on a giant slab of concrete surrounded by rubble in the ruins of Gaza City. It was commissioned after Macklemore was fired from British pop star Ed Sheeran's U.S. tour over his onstage remarks condemning Israel's assault in Gaza and calling for a free Palestine. Sheeran and the tour promoter dropped Macklemore under pressure from Robert Kraft, the billionaire owner of the New England Patriots and Boston's Gillette Stadium, who rallied other stadium owners to threaten to cancel Sheeran's tour if Macklemore remained a part of it. On Saturday, Ed Sheeran opened a concert in Philadelphia with an apology to fans over his handling of the affair. And for the first time, Sheeran publicly addressed Israel's assault on Gaza.
8: What is happening in Gaza is a catastrophic and unjustifiable and disproportionate. My heart has been broken by the scale of devastation and loss of civilians' lives, of children's lives. And the systemic injustice we're seeing unfold in the West Bank cannot be overlooked.
0: The U.S. military attacked a boat the military said was carrying drugs in the Caribbean Sea on Saturday, killing four people. The military did not provide evidence that the vessel was transporting drugs. Since September of last year, the U.S. has killed at least 231 people in 69 boat strikes in the Pacific and Caribbean, targeting so-called narco-terrorists without evidence. Human rights advocates have condemned the attacks as illegal extrajudicial killings at sea. In Cuba, the power grid collapsed again, leaving millions without power for the sixth time since President Trump cut off fuel shipments to the island in January. Since then, just one tanker of fuel has been delivered by a Russian tanker in March. The blackouts have taken a heavy toll on Cubans, restricting transportation, shortening workdays, grounding flights, and endangering public health. This is Valentin Parra, a resident of Havana.
9: It's very bad for everyone, because everyone gets desperate in a house without water and without light. It's a phenomenon that isn't seen anywhere else in the world, only here. And when people don't have water, look, I myself was without water for 15 days, without water or light for 15 days.
0: The U.S. military scrambled to intercept a Chinese ship in the Middle East amidst the U.S. and Israeli war on Iran last spring, but called off a mission to board the vessel at the last minute after discovering an intelligence assessment had relied on false information from an AI chatbot. That's according to CNN reports. The AI agent misidentified components aboard the Chinese ship as part of a nuclear weapons program. In more AI news, the Wall Street Journal reports independent security researchers were able to use Anthropic's Claude software to gain access to an OpenAI employee's ChatGPT account, giving them a way to read and suggest changes to the OpenAI's private cache of software. The hacking operation came 2 weeks after a swarm of AI agents broke out of containment at OpenAI and launch cyber attacks at the company Hugging Face. In Austin, Texas, an ICE agent shot a man in the torso on Sunday, sending him to the hospital where he's in serious but stable condition. The injured man is identified by his attorney as 28-year-old Wilber Rafael Garces Perez, a Venezuelan national. He was reportedly shot while delivering food for DoorDash. Protests soon erupted with demonstrators chanting, "Abolish ICE." Federal immigration agents have shot more than 20 people since President Trump returned to office. Six of them died, including three U.S. citizens. In nearly all the shootings, agents fired at people inside vehicles. A federal appeals court has rejected the Trump administration's policy of rapidly deporting immigrants to third countries to which they have no connection. Friday's ruling by a three-judge panel in the First Circuit Court of Appeals sets up a likely challenge at the Supreme Court. Since President Trump returned to office, his administration

0: administration's $46 billion plan to fortify the border with walls, barriers, roads, and surveillance technology. Clara Benson, one of the founders of the No Big Ben Wall Coalition, said, quote, "We will continue to fight for this land no matter what the outcome is. We'll continue fighting to the end." You talk to people in West Texas and they say, even if they put it up, we'll fight for them to take it down. So this fight is not over, she said. Several civil rights groups are suing the Trump administration to block it from sending armed federal agents to polling places ahead of the midterm elections. The lawsuit brought by the NAACP and others cites a case in Lee County, Florida, where officers set up an immigration checkpoint on a main road leading to a polling place. The precinct serves mostly Black and Latino voters. Jenai Nelson, president and director counsel of the NAACP's Legal Defense Fund, said, quote, "Using federal law enforcement as a scare tactic to target and intimidate Black communities is illegal and antithetical to the promise of a multiracial democracy that was enshrined in the Voting Rights Act. Neither Black, Latino, Asian, or any other voters, nor any other community should ever again face the threats of terror and intimidation at the ballot box that defined the Jim Crow era," unquote. In Russia, Ukraine carried out what Moscow's mayor called its largest ever drone attack on the capital. As Russian voters went to the polls Sunday, at least three people were killed and a major oil refinery in the Moscow region was damaged. It was Ukraine's first use of a ballistic missile in the war. In Russia's parliamentary election, only parties backing Russian President Vladimir Putin and his war appeared on the ballot. Yabloko, the last publicly anti-war party still operating inside Russia, was barred from running. Putin's main political rivals and critics are either imprisoned inside Russia, forced into exile abroad, or dead. Meanwhile, Russian strikes overnight killed at least six people and wounded 38 across Ukraine. And in Germany, the far-right Alternative for Germany, or AfD party, has taken first place in a state election for the second time this month. On Sunday, the AfD won more than 38% of the vote in the eastern state of Mecklenburg-West Pomerania, beating second-place finishers and Social Democrats by 3 percentage points. The ruling party of Chancellor Friedrich Merz, the Christian Democratic Union, won less than the 5% needed for representation in the parliament, the party's worst result since 1949, since World War II. Elsewhere, Merz's party finished in second place in a state election in Berlin, with Germany's left party winning the largest share at more than 25%. It was the strongest showing by the anti-capitalist party to date. This is left party candidate Elli Ferralp, the front-runner to become Berlin's next mayor, speaking after Sunday's election.
1: Berlin shared vision won today. Our shared vision of an affordable Berlin for all people, regardless of where they are from, regardless of what they believe, regardless of who they love, and regardless of what they earn.
0: Democracy Now! Will broadcast from Berlin, Germany, September 30th, October 1st, and October 2nd. And those are some of the headlines. This is Democracy Now!, democracynow.org, The War and Peace Report. I'm Amy Goodman. MS Now!, CNN and Politico are filing a First Amendment lawsuit today after President Trump banned them from the White House press pool over the weekend. An emergency request to restore their access is set to appear before a federal judge in Washington, D.C. A decision could come as soon as this week. In a joint statement, the outlet said, quote, "Without notice or process, the White House revoked our journalist credentials because it objected to our reporting. Left unchallenged, this threatens press freedom and the public's right to independent journalism free from government interference," unquote. Meanwhile, it's been reported this morning Trump has also removed CNN from a pool of TV journalists scheduled to travel with him to the United Nations General Assembly in New York, which starts tomorrow. He's here today in New York. Trump took to Truth Social Friday to announce the ban, accusing the outlets of reporting fake news, fiction, and lies. On Saturday, journalists with the outlets confirmed their badges were confiscated when they attempted to enter the White House. This is veteran CNN correspondent Betsy Klein describing what happened.
2: So I walk in, I tap my badge, and it beeps a couple of different times. It turns red, blue, and green, and it didn't accept my PIN number. The Secret Service agent in the guardhouse

0: whom I have been friendly in the past, asked to see my badge, and I handed it over to him. He told me that it had been deactivated. I asked him if he could provide an explanation as to why it had been deactivated. He said he had no further information. I asked him once more if he had any more details he could share with me, and he said that I should be referred to the White House press office, to the Wranglers, for more information. I asked if I could have the badge back. He said he would be keeping it. He did, however, hand me back this clear case with a lanyard that it came in. I also collected my things and then returned out the gate that I had come through. But we had heard President Trump earlier this week say that he was going to ban CNN, MS Now, and Politico from White House grounds. The president clearly following up on that promise.
1: President Trump's also threatened to ban other news outlets from the White House, including The New York Times and The Washington Post. NBC correspondent Kelly O'Donnell questioned Trump during a news conference.
2: Mr. President, earlier today you posted that you intend to ban CNN, Politico, and MS Now from the White House.
3: Yeah.
2: Every president takes an oath to uphold the Constitution, which includes the First Amendment.
3: I do, too.
2: How do you justify?
3: Much more so than you.
2: Is this
3: because they're fake news. You get so tired of reading and seeing fake news. There's something wrong with a country that can allow people to write purposely negative stories. Now, if they want to write them, that's fine. But I don't have to let them into my, into the people's house. A very simple ban. I don't want them in my office. I don't want them here. I would say the ban would go as far as you can. So we are banning them. Yes, we are. And there may be others to follow.
2: What do you mean by others to come? And how is this ban going to work?
3: Others to come in terms of fake news?
2: Yes.
3: Well, look, the New York Times is fake news. Washington Post is fake news. The crummy papers, both doing very poorly, by the way. But we'll see. We're probably not going to display the paper anymore in the White House, those papers. But we haven't taken the step of throwing them out. But they're fake news, totally. New York Times is so fake. Washington Post is disgusting. I mean, they're disgusting. I don't get it. Why would they be? You know, we're doing so well. And they'll take the most positive story and make it as negative as possible.
1: That was Bloomberg correspondent Catherine Lucey, who asked Trump about his intentions to ban more media outlets. And before that, NBC News correspondent Kelly O'Donnell questioning President Trump. Well, for more, we're joined by Katie Fallow, Deputy Litigation Director at the Knight First Amendment Institute at Columbia University, where she focuses on threats to free speech and a free press. Talk about what's happened, the banning of CNN, MS Now, and Politico. At least for now, it's those three organizations. And now they're announcing that they are suing the White House today.
4: Yeah, exactly. I mean, this latest step on Friday was just the latest in President Trump and his administration's onslaught against the press. And he's obviously had tried to throw out Jim Acosta from CNN during his first administration, but all of his attacks on the press have greatly increased in his second administration. So,
1: and in the Jim Acosta case, Ted Boutros represented him. He got his credentials back, and Ted Boutros is representing MS Now, CNN, and Politico in today's lawsuit.
4: Okay, yes, exactly. And Ted has been involved in a lot of these cases against the administration. But, you know, what he did is also follows his excluding the AP from the press pool. I think it's important to sort of see that there's two different kinds of press forums that are at issue here. So there's the wider press corps, which are the journalists that get hard passes, go into the White House, have certain areas where they can work out of, and then can go into the Brady press briefing room. And then there's a much smaller group called the press pool, which is allowed to go at the invitation of the White House into smaller areas like the Oval Office and to travel with the president. And they're potentially different kinds of forums, but in any event, Trump has last year kicked the AP out of the press pool because the AP refused to use the term Gulf of America rather than Gulf of Mexico.
1: And so they can't go into the Oval Office or be on Air Force One.
4: Correct. And then, but what Trump did on Friday was even more extreme, arguably, from a First Amendment perspective, because he completely banned CNN, MS Now, and Politico from even using, as we saw, using their press pass to go into the White House and even report from the press briefing room. And that area is a public forum, as the Court of Appeals in D.C. has held for decades, that the White House has invited members of the press to come in to allow them to report to the public. And as the courts have said repeatedly, the government is not allowed to kick people out of that forum based on their viewpoint.
1: So you also have this press pool that CNN was—it's a rotating pool for the broadcasters, so one camera can, you know, be set up and they give the video to everyone else. It's CNN, CBS, NBC, ABC, and Fox. Today, CNN was the one, and President Trump's come here to—is coming here to New York. And the question is, will the others not replace them? And there won't be video of President Trump then.
4: I mean, I think that's a question of
1: join in solidarity.
4: Exactly. What is the actions of the other news outlets? I mean, you saw when the AP was banned from the press pool, a lot of other news outlets, including Fox, made statements saying this is against the First Amendment and we stand in support of AP. On the other hand, they've still been participating in the press pool and all the members of the Washington and the White House press
1: corps. And the head of the White House Correspondents Association now is Fox.
4: Exactly. And she came out very strongly in her statement this weekend. And I think that's good. And I think you see over the past year some more willingness among major news outlets to push back against Trump.
1: So let's go to one of the statements. On Saturday, the senior White House correspondent for Fox News, the current White House Correspondents Association, WHCA President Jackie Heinrich, criticized Trump's ban. She wrote on social media, quote, "Today's action revoking access for journalists from CNN, Politico, and MS Now violates the First Amendment. The implications extend beyond these organizations. A standard used to exclude one news outlet because of its coverage could be applied to any outlet in the future. The American people, through a free and independent press, must be able to scrutinize those elected to power, regardless of whether government officials view it favorably. That's why courts have repeatedly held that once the White House provides access to journalists, it cannot deny that access arbitrarily or based on the content of their reporting. The WHCA calls on the administration to immediately restore our colleagues' access." Again, that's Jackie Heinrich, who is the head of the White House Correspondents Association, is with Fox. And it's just what you said, but what are they going to do about it? Would they clear out of the White House press room and say, we're not going to report on President Trump, which is so important to President Trump? Also, there's no White House press secretary, and there hasn't been since Carolyn Leavitt stepped down.
4: Yeah. I mean, it does feel like things are in disarray to some extent in the White House. But I think the main issue is that you have the president who doesn't like certain news outlets because he's said it explicitly. He's not trying to hide it, that he doesn't like when they report on him negatively. And that's a problem for several reasons. First of all, obviously, it discriminates against the individual press outlets that are in their reporting. Second of all, it creates a chilling effect on other members of the news media, which is sending the message that if you write stories that are critical of the president, you're going to lose your access.
1: And let's remember what happened at Stars and Stripes. A publisher, editor, and reporter at the federally funded news organization Stars and Stripes are suing the Pentagon, claiming Defense Secretary Pete Hegseth and other top officials had them fired over their critical reporting. The firings came after Stars and Stripes broke news about poor conditions, low morale, and mental health crises aboard the USS Abraham Lincoln during its unprecedented deployment to the Middle East. President Trump called the reports fake news. In April, the White House fired Stars and Stripes independent ombudsman Jacqueline Smith without an official reason. And of course, we know that Hegseth tried to make reporters sign an oath to be inside the Pentagon, which many reporters across the political spectrum refused to do.
4: Yeah, and that's terrible. And the real, like, victims of this war on the press are members of the public, which are entitled to know about what their government is doing, particularly on really important issues like how the war is going or what the conditions are on a warship. And Stars and Stripes has, for decades, provided really important reporting on the military. And it is funded by the government, but there's been a longstanding intention to protect it from this kind of government meddling in what their editorial viewpoint is. Because the result, particularly at the Pentagon, is you had all of the Pentagon press corps turn in their badges rather than sign this, you know, pledge that would have required them to only to essentially agree to only report on things that the Pentagon had authorized. And as then the end result is you essentially have a press corps now in the Pentagon that is made up of just supporters of the Trump administration, like MyPillow guy and Laura Loomer. And again, you know, the public is the one that is suffering the most from this.
1: So that's the critical point, and I want to end with this point, is that the First Amendment is not just about the freedom of the press. It's about the public's right to know.
4: Exactly.
1: Katie Fallows.
4: Exactly. It's about the public's right to know, to hear critical information, and to criticize their government, and to hold their government representatives to account.
1: I want to go to Tatiana Margolin. Democracy Now! Reached her, co-director of Stryka, a nonprofit whose mission is to counter rising authoritarianism globally. This is some of what she said about Trump's media ban.
5: My name is Tatiana Margolin, and I'm the co-founder of an organization called Stryka. We work on connecting anti-authoritarian movements around the world. What we just saw President Trump do by restricting access to three U.S. media outlets to the White House is not at all surprising for anyone who has been watching authoritarians around the world. This is a very common tool in the authoritarian toolbox. For example, Vladimir Putin of Russia also gradually restricted journalists' access, but not only to the truth, but to himself. It began somewhat innocuously, by reporters in the Kremlin press pool being excluded for allegedly inappropriate behavior or asking unauthorized questions. But over time, the Kremlin turned the press pool into a kind of theater where journalists were basically reduced to playing the role of extras to the Putin show. And in recent years, we've even heard stories of journalists and reporters filing reports about Putin's events without even attending them because it has become unnecessary to even be there. Everything is completely predictable.
1: Tatiana Margolin, co-director of Stryka, speaking to Democracy Now! This weekend. Your final response, Katie Fallow.
4: Yeah, I think she exactly points out that Trump is often playing from the authoritarian's playbook of trying to shut down any negative coverage of him or his policies. And what sets the United States, hopefully, apart from those regimes is the First Amendment and the protection that is enforced by the judiciary of the right to report on and to criticize the government. And I'm hopeful that the courts quickly overturn his ban. And I hope that the White House abides by it.
1: Katie Fallow, Deputy Litigation Director at the Knight First Amendment Institute at Columbia University, where she focuses on threats to free speech and free press. To see our interview with the head of the Knight Institute, Jamil Jaffer, go to democracynow.org. This is Democracy Now! When we come back, we'll talk about migrants who were sent to a country they have nothing to do with. Equatorial Guinea. Stay with us.

0: wonderful something to say about Fatoumata Ojuwara. We're performing in our Democracy Now! Studio. This is Democracy Now!, democracynow.org. I'm Amy Goodman. Amnesty International is calling for the release of two men deported from the U.S. to Equatorial Guinea. They were arrested by local police forces there and transferred to a prison earlier this month. The men are Samson Berhane, who is from Eritrea, and Ahmed Suleiman, a gay asylum seeker from Egypt who was living in Arizona when he was detained by ICE. Both of them were deported by the Trump administration, despite U.S. immigration courts granting them protections. On September 11th, police forces arrived at Hotel Bami in the city of Malabo in Equatorial Guinea, where more than two dozen men and women have been confined after their deportation from the U.S. This is a country, Equatorial Guinea, they have no ties to, part of a secretive so-called third country agreement. It's believed the two men were arrested and taken to prison for speaking out about the inhumane conditions endured by U.S. deportees at the hotel and threats by armed forces. Just days before their arrest, video footage obtained by Reuters showed guards pointing their guns at a group of U.S. deportees inside the hotel after a Cuban man asked an officer to return his confiscated cell phone so he could contact his family and lawyer. This is Ahmed Suleiman describing what happened that day. This was before his arrest. He's since been taken to a prison in Malabo.
1: Yesterday morning, another detainee here has had his phone confiscated for about 2 weeks, and he went downstairs to speak to the officers to try to have them call the director in charge, who is also their boss. Like I said, he hasn't had his phone for about 2 weeks. He hasn't been able to talk to his loved ones, his family, his lawyers, which in turn is a violation of human rights laws. We are not criminals in this country. We deserve rights. We have rights, and we know our rights. After about 15, 20 minutes of him being downstairs, pleading with these officers to call the director, these officers were completely disregarding his pleas, his requests, and were just ignoring him, not giving him the time of day, were sitting on their phones, not even listening to him. That's when they then took us inside the hotel where they pointed their guns at me. They cocked their guns, took it off of safety, and pointed their guns at me, telling me to get on my knees with my hands up, where I had to remain in that position for, 10, 15 minutes while there was chaos going on in the hotel. We were trying to fight to get his phone back. We weren't fighting violently. We were not rioting. We were not protesting. We just were demanding our human rights. We know our human rights, and that's what we deserve, and that's what we want. That's all we ask for. That's all we ask for since we've been here, and somehow we are still getting violated time and time again.
0: This all comes as a federal appeals court has rejected Trump's policy of rapidly deporting immigrants to third countries they have no connection to. Friday's ruling sets up a likely challenge at the Supreme Court. More than 25,000 immigrants have been deported to at least 29 third countries they have no ties to since Trump returned to office. For more, we go to North Carolina, where we're joined by Tutu Alicante, a human rights lawyer from Equatorial Guinea and founder and director of EG Justice. That's Equatorial Guinea Justice. His latest for Just Security is headlined, America sent them into a dictatorship's torture chambers, then looked away. He's joining us from Chapel Hill. Tutu Alicante, thanks so much for being with us. How many migrants to the United States have been sent to Equatorial Guinea?
2: So first of all, thank you for having me, Amy. It's a pleasure to be here. So far, the United States has sent 66 immigrants from countries other than Equatorial Guinea to Equatorial Guinea. And we are talking about mostly immigrants from African countries, although we have also had people from Georgia, as well as most recently people from Cuba and Brazil.
0: And so talk about these two men and talk about the allegations that they are being brutalized and also if we've heard from them in prison now.
2: Yeah. So before I do that, I'd like to lay out a bit of the timeline here. So starting in November 2025, 10 months ago, the United States started this horrendous policy of sending immigrants, not from Equatorial Guinea to Equatorial Guinea, a country that the U.S. knows very, very well that is a human rights violator. How do we know that? Because the State Department reports that the U.S. have been putting out for the last three decades are consistent about the fact that Equatorial Guinea uses torture, uses incommunicado detentions, and often extrajudicial killings of people that it keeps in prison. So this is the country that the Trump administration has decided to send immigrants, many of whom, as you alluded to in your intro, has already achieved a huge level of protection from immigration judges in the U.S. Now, in the case of these two individuals, Mr. Ahmed Suleiman from Egypt. And we should say, Ahmed came to the U.S. when he was 4 years old and grew up in Arizona, right? So this is a 30-year-old man that has, for all intents and purposes, lived in the U.S. his whole life. The other individual, Samson Berhani, is a gentleman from Eritrea. What do we know? We know that these individuals were taken, in my opinion, illegally to Equatorial Guinea on the false pretenses. Many of them did not know until they were almost in Equatorial Guinea where they were going to. And once there, were denied the ability to contact their family members. Their phones were taken away. They've been denied access to lawyers. I myself and my colleagues represent many of these individuals at the African Commission, and we have the lawyers that represent them here in the U.S., and it has been impossible to establish a regular contact with them, so meaning effective assistance of counsel is impossible. Access to family members is impossible. In many instances, access to medication, which many of these individuals need, is impossible. These are two brave individuals that, in the face of injustices, stood up to protect other deportees whose phone was being taken away or who were being harassed by the military. And as a result, they found themselves being subjected, in the case of Ahmed, having a gun pointed at him, and then eventually taken to prison, brought back, hooded, and with ropes tied around their bodies, basically being tortured in front of the immigrants as a sign to the other immigrants as to what happens when you stand up.
0: Tutela Conte, can you talk about what you understand to be the third-party agreement? We just did a story on people being sent from the United States to the Central African Republic, and they got millions of dollars from the United States. In Equatorial Guinea, you talk about it being one of the most closed, corrupt, and repressive dictatorships in the world. Teodoro Obiang has ruled the country since 1979, making him the longest-reigning ruler in the world. What do you know he got?
2: Yeah. Well, a couple of things. And before we talk about what he got, you know, we should be clear, Emmy, that this is extraordinary rendition all over again, in broad daylight, right? What did the government of Equatorial Guinea get in return? A couple of things. One, which is insignificant given the level of corruption that exists in Equatorial Guinea, is $7.5 million of American taxpayers' money. But more importantly for the government of Equatorial Guinea is the legitimacy that comes from being on the good side of the United States. Your audience should know, Amy, that this is a government that the U.S. Senate Committee on Investigations in 2004 did a huge report on after investigating Riggs Bank and identified and documented corruption, millions of dollars coming from Equatorial Guinea to the Riggs Bank. In 2010, the vice president who is now running the show, Mr. Teodoro Nguema Obiang, Teodorin, basically also has his assets confiscated by the U.S. Department of Justice, following another Senate investigation that looked at how he was able to bring millions of dollars into the United States. And as I mentioned earlier, the State Department has documented year after year the level of human rights violations that exist in this country. So for them, getting the Trump administration to strike this deal It was about gaining the legitimacy that would allow Ted Orin, the current vice president, son of the president, to very soon become officially the president.
0: Well, Tutu Alakante, I want to thank you for being with us. We'll continue to follow the cases of Ahmed Soliman from Egypt and Samson Barhane, originally from Eritrea, and so many others, not only who've been sent to Equatorial Guinea, but to other third-party countries as well. Tutu Alakante is human rights lawyer from Equatorial Guinea. He's the executive director of EG Justice. Coming up, the extraordinary performer Sarah Jones on her one-woman play, America, Who Hurt You? Back in 20 seconds.

0: folk musician Nora Brown with Stephanie Coleman singing The Unicorn at the Kennedy Center. This is Democracy Now!, democracynow.org. I'm Amy Goodman. We end today's show with the Tony and Obie Award-winning writer and performer Sarah Jones, known for her Broadway hit Bridge and Tunnel. She's back in New York with her latest solo performance, America Who Hurt You. It's being presented by the National Black Theater and Theater for a New Audience at Polanski Shakespeare Center in Brooklyn. Produced in association with Foment Productions, Cinereach, and Jason Jackson. Sarah Jones has been described as a one-woman global village for her remarkable one-person multi-character shows. Her past production include Sell By Date and Surface Transit. The acting legend Meryl Streep's called Sarah Jones a once-in-a-lifetime artist. She's also a board member of Democracy Now! I sat down with Sarah Jones last week and began our conversation by asking her about the title of her new show, America Who Hurt You.
1: So, Amy, I'm going to bring a bit of the theater here into the Democracy Now! Studios. First of all, I'm so grateful for you and the work you do, and America Who Hurt You started off as really a podcast thinking about this moment we're in, and it was sort of facetious. America, girl, who hurt you? Why are you like this? Are you all right? You're in danger. You know, it was sort of like a joke. And you're hearing me in a British accent because I was also thinking about the relationship between these two histories. We're in the 250th year of the United States even coming into existence, right, officially. But if people come to the theater or if they know me, they know that part of what I'm playing with is identity. And so I do speak the Queen's English because I'm from Queens, New York. But bringing the idea of America's really trauma, which seems to drive our politics. And, you know, you can watch Democracy Now! To see how that plays out. But it starts with our history of genocide as a country, our history of enslaving, you know, African people, our history of indentured servitude. So many of our, you know, ethnic backgrounds, there's a history of inequality that America has never really talked about or overcome. And now we're erasing it and sweeping it under the rug in wild ways, right? Literally, you go to the Smithsonian and it's like, nothing to see here. You know, all of this isn't true anymore. And so if we don't deal with the reality of how we got here, our history, we're going to keep playing out the same nightmares that we're seeing. So that's a huge part of why the show exists.
0: Your family seems to run counter to everything the government represents today. As you say, you come from Queens, the most diverse borough in the world. Yeah. Talk about your family.
1: Yeah, well, my joke in the show, I come from a multiracial, multireligious family. So you'll meet people in the show who are based on my real life. Here, let me bring somebody out now. Hopefully don't spit out your coffee, but
2: hi there, everybody. Hi, Amy. Wonderful to see you. So Sarah Jones, who you just met, she brings all of us out. I'm related to her. She has older white relatives, black, Latino. We have Christians and Jews. Everybody who's ever been persecuted, you're going to see them on that stage.
1: Anyway, the idea is that across,
0: hi, Lorraine.
1: Hi. Across genders and across ages and across races, so many of us have experienced an American story that doesn't look like the sanitized, you know, American dream that some people are trying to pretend is our reality. So we're just trying to bring some more truth, you know, into the story. And we want to have a good time. We want to laugh because that's one of the antidotes to the nightmare. You know, they win if we're all in complete misery and isolated. So we're getting into the theater. You know, people should come to Brooklyn and be in real space together instead of doom scrolling and, you know, kind of not connecting up.
0: In your recent Vogue piece, you write about the collective trauma of century-old truths.
1: Yeah, I think that all of us, right? We are such an interesting country in that we have selective amnesia. There are people who can recite, you know, they go do reenactments of Civil War battles, but they don't think about the significance of the genocide of Native Americans and that that's in our land. They don't think about, you know, how there are still laws on the books books to this day that discriminate against people that are left over from, you know, like if you look at how our voting, for example, preventing people from voting goes all the way back to making sure certain people, women, black people, you know, the list goes on. But if you look at our voting today, what are they doing? Dismantling the post office and, you know, creating all kinds of barriers that look just like the grandfather laws of the past. So I think, unfortunately, we have historic trauma that is being replicated in different clothes, if you will, but we never really let go of the Civil War, clearly, because some people are making a reboot right now. So the show is kind of trying to look at not shaming and blaming each other, but in the way that trauma comes from somewhere. And I'll give you an example. There's a certain leader who, you know, grew up as a little kid with a de facto Nazi Klansman for a dad, and that dad screamed at him, "You're a loser, you're a loser." Well, now he's running our country and screaming at the world, "You're a loser, you're a loser."
0: Doesn't he come from the same borough you do?
1: He not only comes from the same borough of Queens, he went to the same school as my sister, so a few years apart. But I always say, you can't spell Donald Trump without trauma. You have to use the A twice. But this is what happens when childhood trauma and privilege are mingled together and you just keep letting people fail up and, you know, bankrupt themselves. Now he's bankrupting the country.
0: How does the show explore the issue of patriotism?
1: You know, I think about how patriotism, you know, if you go back to the Declaration of Independence is featured prominently in the show, and we look at how are they trying to rewrite some of us out of it altogether, right?
0: Literally. Your father was a little obsessed.
1: My father was a little obsessed with the Declaration of Independence. He could recite it from memory, not always at the most opportune times. You didn't want him at a party if he was just going to launch into the Declaration. It's not quite cocktail chat. But patriotism, I think about how the best aspects of America are people's movements. It's journalism, like what you find on Democracy Now. It's people who stood up to power. That whenever people admire Americans, or, you know, if you celebrated Labor Day, thank a union, for God's sake, like right here in America. So looking at how patriotism really can be about, you know, our values and diversity, equity, inclusion. These shouldn't be curse words. This is, you know, part of what patriotism can look like, or being proud of the best aspects of America. So that's why I'm trying to sort of shift that lens, because I don't hate this country. I just am saddened and disappointed and afraid of the cliff we're going over if we abandon the best of what America can be.
0: Lonnie Bunch, the first African-American head of the Smithsonian Institution, which runs so many of the museums in Washington. Yeah. He was also happened to be the founding director of the Smithsonian's National Museum of African-American History and Culture,
1: yeah,
0: has stepped down under enormous pressure. Not that he has said that's the reason why.
1: Yeah.
0: The signs that President Trump has wanted to put up in front of various museums, saying that this information is actually not true in the museums. Those signs haven't been put up yet. But what this all means, and I mean, I think of the federal exhibit in Philadelphia at the first White House, George Washington, that talked about George Washington having slaves, has been totally dismantled. But in all of these cases, in that case, you have people continuing to read what was on in the exhibit in front of the dismantled exhibit.
1: Yeah. I mean, we're in a moment, and I think this connects up with the show. I had this idea come to me that we think democracy is won or lost at the ballot box. And really, it's won or lost at the box office. It's the movies, it's the stories, it's the television we watch, it's our museums, it's our culture, social media. Not what we're thinking about every 4 years. It's 24 hours a day, 7 days a week. Ideas that we are picking up from the culture inform how we behave as public citizens and how we vote, right? So if you don't want the truth out there because you know it would derail your agenda, you're going to put up all the signs that say, you know, pay no attention to that history behind the curtain. And you're literally going to try to erase history. This show, America Who Hurt You, is about restoring the history that has intentionally been erased in hopes that no matter how, I mean, we can see it with the consolidation of media, right? If everybody is watching one mouthpiece that's connected to the president, the truth is over. Like, it's a wrap for the truth if we don't hold on to independent media, independent voices, and theater, you know, and culture.
0: So talk about where America Who Hurt You started. You start with the British accent.
1: Talk about where
0: this incubated and these parallel histories.
1: Yeah, so part of it, okay, so this is really fun to go back and forth, Amy. Thank you for being a good sport. So part of it is that, as I mentioned, it started as a podcast and we had guests like Jane Fonda talking about climate and Bryan Stevenson talking about civil rights, kind of trying to do that un-erasure of the truth, right? That, I mean, we're in a country where the websites are being scrubbed daily and you can just lose information, you know, right through your fingertips. But that podcast was originally hopeful and happening around the 2024 election when we hoped sanity might prevail. And then once we got the result that, frankly, still seems a little suspicious to me, speaking of, you know, rigorous honesty and truth, I sometimes worry that we're all missing the reality of what happened with that election, but that's a whole other story. Right around that time, I got a commission from Oxford University. And the irony of that is, while it was a great honor, you know, to get to, I got to be the first, they had never had a performing arts center. And part of me wants to say, oh, you're a 1,000-year-old institution. You're the, you know, oldest academic institution in the English-speaking world, and you have no arts. That should tell us why colonialism kind of played out the way it did. But it was wonderful to go there and get to develop work and perform there. But it was not lost on me that in order to write the truth about what's happening in America, I had to go to the UK because my work was being defunded. We're still trying to, I mean, you know, we know how many kind of journalists are being lost in our economy. Black women in particular, I think we've lost 500,000 jobs. They're not even, are there enough of us to lose 500,000 jobs? So we know that we're under threat as artists, as journalists, and, you know, sometimes we have to look farther afield. So Oxford is really kind of the birthplace of a particular version of America Who Hurt You. And it's been incredible to bring it back here as this 250th year and beyond, you know, our standing in the world, our reputation. Not that we were ever perfect, let's be clear. We've needed a reckoning for a long time to talk about our foreign policy, our interventions. But now we've taken the, you know, violence of our foreign policy and now we're enacting it in bigger ways on our own country. And I think we have to talk about that if we're going to survive.
0: Tony and Obie Award-winning writer and performer Sarah Jones, back in New York with her latest solo performance, America, Who Hurt You?, presented by the National Black Theater and Theater for a New Audience at Polanski Shakespeare Center in Brooklyn for just the next few weeks. So check it out. And that does it for our show. This week, I'll be speaking after screenings of the film about Democracy Now!, Steal a Story, Please!, with the film directors here in New York at the IFC Tuesday, Wednesday at the Museum of Contemporary Art in Westport, Connecticut. Then I'll be in London, England, Friday through Monday. Friday night at 8 at the Hackney Picture House, Sunday at Cinema Lumiere in London at noon, and next Monday at the Lewis Depot near Brighton at 8 p.m. Then I head to Copenhagen, Denmark, Tuesday for the screening of Steal the Story, Please! At Grand Theater at 7. Next Wednesday through Friday, I'll be in Berlin broadcasting Democracy Now! September 30th through October 2nd. On Thursday, October 1st, the film will play at Spore in Berlin at 7. Check our website for all the details at democracynow.org. I'm Amy Goodman. Thanks so much for joining us.
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Hello, everybody. Welcome to WZBC Newton. I'm Meredith with Divide on Both Sides. I'm so sorry for being about 8 minutes late here. That is because I left my lunch in the mod, so I had to go and grab it. And I did not want to go hungry before my two classes right after this, so I decided to make that decision. But I do apologize for not being punctual. Today, we will be starting off with... Ooh, this is fun. So I'm going to be starting off with kind of some Brit pop rock going on for us. What we will be listening to is, to begin, the song Refugees by the band The Tears. And if you're listening to the song and you're like, wow, this sounds like the London Suede, that is because it is ex-band members of Suede. So that's why we will be listening to them. I'm a big fan of London Suede, but obviously I cannot play them. So this is ex-Suede bandmates Brett Anderson and Bernard Butler. Next up, we will be listening to London Can You Wait by Gene, followed by On and On by Long Pig. So if you are interested in any of that, stay tuned. All right, enjoy.

All right, welcome back to WZBC Newton, everybody. I hope you enjoyed those last three songs. What we just listened to was On and On by the band Long Pigs. This is what I kind of ended my Britpop rotation with. They are a band from Sheffield, which formed in 1994, and they actually toured at one point with U2, which is pretty interesting. And before that, we listened to London Can You Wait by Gene. They are a Britpop band that formed in 1993, got a lot of inspiration from The Faces and The Smiths, and I feel like you can definitely hear the latter in their songs there. Next week, I'll definitely throw another one of their songs on rotation. I'm a big fan of their song titled Olympian. I think that's probably what they've gotten the most traction for. It's a great song. You'll hear it from me next week. So stay tuned. Get excited. And of course, we started once again with Refugees by The Tears. Next up, we're going to be transitioning a little bit here into more alt-rock, indie rock with Bitter Start by the band Sunsick Daisy, which is a band from Adelaide, Australia, and they kind of have this shoegaze dream pop sound. And this song is from their newest single release from July 31st of the title, Bitter Start. And then next up, we'll be listening to Lucky and then a band called OK Cowgirl. So stay tuned. Enjoy. Once again, this will be Bitter Start by Sunsick Daisy.

All right, welcome back, everybody. I hope you enjoyed those last few songs. Once again, I am Meredith, and this is Divide on Both Sides, if you are just now joining. That last song we listened to was BGR by The Killens. They're a band from Salt Lake City, which formed in 2023. I played that specific song in my rotation last semester, and I just, you know, wanted to throw it in again here because I really, really like it. Before that, we listened to Rock and Roll Ruined My Life by OK Cowgirl, an indie rock band from New York City, which formed in 2018. Their album, Rhinestone Cowgirl, is a new release from August 22nd, so check it out. Maybe I'll throw in some more songs from that album soon. My mom actually texted me during that. She said, I like this song. So, guys, my mom liked it, so I hope you did too. Before that, we then listened to Take It by Lucky. I played Lucky last week and her song Too Tied. She's another Aussie artist, and Take It is her new single from August 25th. And once again, we started with Bitter Start by Sunsick Daisy. Next up, we are going to be listening to Her Face Screams by The Ocho, which is a band from Athens, Georgia. So I hope you enjoy.

All right, welcome back, everybody. I hope you enjoyed that song. What we just listened to was Good Morning, in parentheses, Red. This was an 8-piece band. They're an English rock band, which formed in 2017. I'm kind of transitioning now from my indie rock, alt rock, into a bit more folk. That's what we'll be hearing next. But before that, I want to talk a little bit about the songs we just heard. Before Good Morning Red, we listened to Her Face Screams by The Ocho, which is a band from Athens, Georgia, which I think, did I say that before? Yes, I stated that before. All right, but I did want to speak before this next song. What we're going to be listening to is Say It To Me Now by Glenn Hansard. Once again, last week I played Glenn Hansard. I played his band, The Swell Season, Low Rising, because number one, I love that song. I played it a lot before, but I just wanted to add some more Glenn Hansard into the rotation today because I'm still so sad over his passing. So I want to kind of tribute to him a little bit more with Say It To Me Now. I listened to a fantastic live version of the song recently, and it reminded me how good both he is, the song, and the movie Once is. So definitely check it out if you haven't seen it. But yep, we'll be listening to Say It To Me Now by Glenn Hansard, followed by a bit more folk and country if you're into that. So enjoy and stay tuned.

All right, everybody, welcome back to WZBC Newton. That last one we listened to was Far Out Country by the band Future Birds. That band my brother's like, so I always, whenever I play that song or play that band, I always think of my brothers a little bit. I told you guys last week, if you were listening, that I was going to play a song from Far Out Country 2, which is kind of like the B-side of their new album, Far Out Country. And I think that's just such a fun song. You should definitely check out that album if you enjoyed that song. It's definitely super funky, country, rock, folk. It's super fun. But before that, we listened to Spinning by the band Winya. This single released this year. They're another band from, they're a band from South Carolina, but they're actually touring in Boston in early November. So if you like that song, if you like that band, check them out. They're going to be here in Boston. And once again, I started off that little rotation there with Say It To Me Now by Glenn Hansard. I've got time for about one more song, so I will be ending us off with Friends, Lovers, Ex-Lovers, Whatever by the band Susto. Another Susto song this week. I played them last week. What song did I play? I played their song Hard Drugs. And I really, really enjoyed this band, and I hope you guys too. I've had this specific song on repeat all week long, so I really hope you like it. Once again, this is Friends, Lovers, Ex-Lovers, Whatever. Enjoy.

All right. Well, thank you guys for listening to Divide on Both Sides and listening to WZBC Newton. Next up, we have Danny with Terminal Boredom. So I hope you guys enjoy that. She's going to put on a killer show for you all. All right. Once again, I'm Meredith, and this was Divide on Both Sides. And have a great rest of your day.

Hello, hello, hello. Welcome to Terminal Boredom. I'm Danny, your host. We started off with a few short but sweet songs. You just heard This and That by the Maybellines. Before that, Way I Feel Inside by Lois. And then to start us off, I played Gone Sugaring by Mirai. This playlist is going to kind of... I have my intern in here right now, which is awesome. So I thought it would only be right to play a lot of songs that I loved freshman year. So... now that the leaves are starting to change a little bit, it's getting a bit chilly, I thought, why don't we play some more autumnal songs that just reek of nostalgia for me. I'll keep this intro a little bit short, just like the songs before. We're going to move right on into Big Star by Letters to Cleo. Keep it locked.

a bit of a long read back for you. That was Someday by And Flirt. Before that was In Sense of You in April March, Kiss Chase by Lush, Martian Saints by Mary Lou Lord, and then to start us off was Cupid's Arrow by Velvet Gentleman. So we've kind of progressed from like early 2000s sort of really fun fall sort of sounds. Now with Unflirt, we've kind of moved into the more modern, and that's definitely going to remain true for this next upcoming song and sort of the sounds that you're about to hear coming up. We're going to be featuring some Smurs, which is awesome. Smurs has this entire like station in a chokehold, and I think it's like essential. I think they're a duo, if I'm correct. Yeah, I saw them in Vienna. They're awesome. A Copenhagen duo. So you'll be hearing them coming up. But for now, we're going to start off with Devotion by Sunday 1994. Keep it locked.

0: You just heard Fact 2 by Poison Girlfriend. Before that, You Think You're Radical by Starflyer 59, An Open Door by Flat 7, Feisty, the Erica DeCassier edit by Smurs, and then Spring Came, Rain Fell by Club 8. So, yeah. Do you want to say hi, actually? Oh. You want to pop on and just say hi? Here, I'll get you a mic, too. I have a new intern, and this is really exciting, and I mentioned this before, but it's so necessary that we all get to say hi.
1: Hi, I'm Alexa.
0: Yeah, say what music you like to listen to.
1: Ooh, I really like Dream Pop. Exactly, yes. This show. Yeah, I love a lot of the same artists.
0: Yes.
1: So this is really exciting.
0: This is so exciting. So, yes, we're going to get even more. We're going to know what the kids are listening to. Alexa's going to bring in more music for us, and we're also going to get to know her more over the semester, which is so awesome. But yeah, this was sort of a very relaxed terminal boredom, but those are typically my favorite types of shows. So I'm going to pop in, just say thank you so much for listening in. I'm going to end it off with a very typical sort of Daniela song. Also a Karina song. We have Roman Holiday on Wednesday at 9, so be sure to catch me there as well. We're finishing up. This is Crimson Enclosure by Winter.

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1: I'm Brett.
2: I'm Lillian.
0: Hi, Lillian. Hi. We officially have an intern. This is intern season, first day, where we have all new freshmen. Are you a freshman?
3: I'm a sophomore.
0: Okay. All new people coming to join the radio. So are you so excited?
3: Yes, I'm so excited. Yes.
0: Perfect.
1: Yay.
0: All right. What is this week dedicated to, Brett?
1: This week is dedicated to Hot Off the Press. Whoop, whoop.
0: Whoop, whoop.
1: So this is all songs that have come out. I think we did a pretty good job of at least in the last month.
0: Last month, I think our latest one, or the earliest one, I guess, was Friday. August 6th. So everything that we have has come out in August, but most of them have come out in September, because in case you've been living under a rock, so much new amazing music came out this Friday, the 18th.
1: Yeah.
0: We've got a bunch of new albums that came out.
1: At least five.
0: More than. Had to have been.
1: Hey, you gotta start low.
0: So we're gonna go through a couple of some more well-known songs that came out, some lesser-known songs, some singles, some albums, all things of the sort.
1: Exactly.
0: What did we first just listen to, though?
1: So, first thing we just listened to was Bray Fool by Camp the Hills.
0: We are pretty big fans of Camp the Hills,
1: yes.
0: I would say.
1: We have played at least, I think, three of their songs on air. Some last year, so I feel like that's okay. But, yeah, Bray Fool, I don't know. I keep wanting to say the, because Camp the Hills, came out September 4th, 2026. So only a few, less than 3 weeks ago.
0: I'd say that was a good one. I think it's pretty similar to their other stuff.
1: Yeah. They're very techno. I'm a fan of that.
0: I'm also a fan, which is a little unusual because I'm not as huge of a techno fan as you are.
1: Yeah.
0: Yeah. But next up, what are we going to be listening to?
1: We'll be listening to Black Cherry Lip Balm by Chance Turbo.
0: Which, fun fact, is actually an artist from Newton. So, wow. Newton Mass, shout out. it was a really good song. I'm excited for this one to play.
1: And then Lights Off by Lean 3000 or Hyene 3000. I cannot tell if that's an uppercase I or a lowercase L.
0: Looks like a lowercase L to me.
1: Okay.
0: That's
1: Lean 3000.
0: Anyway, enjoy.
1: Yeah.

0: Hello, hello, hello.
1: Hi.
0: We are back. The last songs that we just listened to were we just finished listening to Marionette by In Color, which was a single that came out on September 11th. Before that, we listened to I Wanna Love You by Laundry Day. All of those are in all caps, by the way.
1: Yeah.
0: That came out September 4th, again, another single. And then the two songs before that, we already introduced Lights Off, which was a single that also came out September 11th. And then Black Cherry Lip Balm came out September 4th. I just wanted to keep you guys updated because this is hot off the press. This is songs that came out very recently. So I want everyone to know when they came out.
1: I think we did a pretty good job of finding those.
0: I agree. I thought some of those were really great songs. Do you have any other comments?
1: I don't know. I was just telling you how I was shocked. Not shocked. I was just surprised by your music taste for this playlist specifically because I feel like we switch places.
0: Mm-hmm.
1: In the genres we usually pick.
0: Honestly, I was feeling kind of bored because our first playlist we did Summer Rewind. And so those are songs that I've already been listening to all summer long. And then Songs for Your Birthday, again, songs that I love dearly, but love and know.
1: I do too.
0: I know. We know. We listened to you say that you love them so much. But I felt like I needed to find something new that was interesting, that made me be like, whoa, what is this?
1: I was going to say, I feel like this has made me go back to my roots a little bit for radio because I not only tried to find new songs, but also I tried to find smaller artists, which, you know, is the heart and soul of this radio, is helping people discover new music and helping new artists get discovered. So I feel like we have gotten, and honestly, the themes did lead us into this, but we have fallen into playing a lot of the same bands because we just love their music so much. We listen to a lot, whatever. But it was nice to get back to trying to find smaller bands, newer songs, things that I haven't heard before. And I enjoyed it, and I think that I should definitely try and keep doing that.
0: It is hard when we try and fit a theme. Like, sometimes our themes are more abstract than others, but when they're pretty direct, like, for your birthday, like, we're going to play songs that you know and that you love.
1: Yeah, and we usually pick a theme because it's like, we have something in mind.
0: It's harder to fully flesh out a theme when we don't have a particular song to be like, this is a guideline of something we would play.
1: Yeah.
0: But I really loved this theme. I feel like it really helped me be, like, excited again.
1: Yeah. I had a lot of fun with this.
0: What is the next couple of songs we're going to be listening to?
1: Coming up next is Fickle by Newport,
0: which came out August 25th as a single.
1: Okay. And Spinning by Winya,
0: which I love. Their album came out on September 18th. One of the first

0: of a couple few albums that came out this Friday, September 18th. It's a part of their album Right Here, Right Now. They have some other good songs, but I thought this one was pretty good.
1: Yeah. All right. You guys think it is too.
0: Enjoy.

0: Hello, hello.
1: Hi.
0: We are back, and the last song that we just finished listening to was Spill by Slowpoke, which was from their album that also came out this Friday, another Friday album, their album called Melody. Another couple of great songs for that album were Better Man and also Melody. I really loved the like title track.
1: I like Not For Nothing too.
0: Mm-hmm.
1: But yeah, Better. I really liked Better Man.
0: We both really enjoyed Slowpoke's new album, so please go give it a listen because I thought it was really great. Before that, we listened to 50/50 by SoFi, which was a single that came out on August 21st. That one I also really loved. I feel like it kind of had a more upbeat vibe.
1: Yeah, I like that.
0: And then we also listened to Pretty Girl, which came out August 21st, another single. Any thoughts, Brett?
1: I really liked them. 50/50 was your song. I really liked that one. I thought it was cool.
0: I know. I think it was a pretty good pick by me. Brett, I think Brett has more music knowledge than I do, but every now and then I find a good one and I like rub it in her face almost.
1: You find plenty of good ones. I just listen to a wider variety of music than you do. Like me listening, we've talked about this before. If you love a song, you will listen to that song 30 times in one day. It is crazy for me to listen to a song 5 times in one day.
0: Right. When Governor's Waltz came out by Phoebe Bridgers, I listened to at least 42 times that one day.
1: Yeah, that's crazy.
0: I didn't get sick of it. I don't think I ever will.
1: I mean, I love that song, but it's just not who I am.
0: It's who I am.
1: Exactly.
0: What are the next couple of songs we'll be listening to?
1: The next song coming up is Over Country by Lizzie McAlpine.
0: Which, of course, was a part of her Angel album that also came out this past Friday, September 18th.
1: Mm-hmm. And then Satellite by Biba Doobie.
0: Which came out, guess what? From Friday. Her album Pylon from Friday, September 18th. Also a really great album. I loved a couple of the other songs. I like when she leans into the rockness of her sound. I think she sounds more rock when she's heard live compared to the recordings. But I really love when she embraces that side because I think a lot of people know her most famously for more of her softer songs, but I like it when she goes a little heavier.
1: Yeah, I think my favorite song by her is probably Real Man.
0: Real Man is also great.
1: Yeah.
0: Her last album was probably one of her best, I don't know, maybe ever.
1: I don't really listen to her that often.
0: You should.
1: Yeah.
0: But enjoy the next couple of songs, and we'll see ya.

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1: Hi.
2: Hi.
0: We are back. We, as we told you, just finished listening to Satellite by Biba Doobie, and before that was Over Country by Lizzie McAlpine. But Brett, it's unfortunate. What time is it?
1: Oh, it's 3:52 and 31 seconds.
2: Which means
1: Becky has to get to class.
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1: Yeah.
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0: 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Make sure to keep it locked and stay tuned for the next show after us. 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
1: I'm Brett.
3: And I'm Lillian.
0: Yay! I'm so excited for our new intern to be here. Yeah. And we had a great time just kind of talking about radio and talking about how fun and amazing it is. And that you should keep listening because we have such amazing music. And if you'd love to tune in to an AM show right after this, Lillian will be doing her very first. So you can get to the AM show like through the WZBC website.
1: Yes.
0: There's a link somewhere on there to guide you there. I'm not exactly sure what it is, but there is a link somewhere to guide you.
1: Find it.
0: Find it and listen. But how are we going to end off this show?
1: The last two songs, if we get to both of them, are Can't Get Over Losing You by The Avalanches featuring Portraits of Tracy.
0: Yes, I like some of other Portraits of Tracy songs. They've got a pretty good discography. That is a single that came out August 6th.
1: And if we get to it, Blue Light by Empress Of and featuring Blood Orange.
0: I think everyone at the Z is a fan of Blood Orange. If you're not, you should be. They've got amazing songs.
1: Last song by the two of them that came out, you listened to like 50 times.
0: Again, I have this tendency to listen to songs a couple times.
1: I love that song. I can't remember it right now.
0: I believe Blue Light came out this past Thursday.
1: Yes.
0: All right. So we hope you enjoy those songs, and we're going to say goodbye.
1: Bye.
3: Bye.
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Good afternoon. This is WZBC on Newton 90.3, and I am Megan Dacey, your host for the hour. Welcome back for the third segment of Tunes and Trivia this semester. Let's get it started. I hope you guys enjoy my lineup today.

All right, so those first four songs were All Right by Jane, Who Loves the Sun by New featuring Jokey, There Is Light That Never Goes Out by The Smiths, and Roman Holiday by Fontaines D.C. That first artist, Jane, she's really cool. She's got a ton of great stuff. She's a French musician who started off very small. She started on MySpace, actually, but she's become pretty popular over in Europe. And I discovered her through this show called Hana, which I really, really enjoyed, especially because it has such a killer soundtrack. And I was able to find a ton of new music and a ton of new artists from the show. And honestly, soundtrack curation for TV shows sounds kind of like it would be my dream job. And I'm super jealous of whoever got to put that.

All right, so those last five songs were Everybody Laughs by David Byrne, Ain't No Mountain High Enough by Marvin Gaye, Affection by Between Friends, Save a Prayer by Duran Duran, and Pushing It Down and Praying by Lizzie McAlpine. For those of you who don't know, David Byrne was the lead singer of Talking Heads, which is one of my all-time favorite bands. Even after the group split up, he continued doing music solo. He's got some really fun, some funky stuff that's definitely worth a listen. He's also been doing a lot of really cool collaborations with tons of different artists, which is always just super awesome to see. That song that I played from him was from his most recent album. It was called Who Is the Sky, which he released this year. And it's always fun for me to check back in on him and see what he's been up to. And I just hope he comes back to Boston one day because I'd love to see him perform live. So yeah, I just thought I'd throw that one in there. I hope you guys keep enjoying. Let's go on to our last couple of songs.

All right, so those last five songs were Duvet by Boa, One of These Nights by Eagles, Freaking Out by Dexter and the Moonrocks, Our Love by Jasmine Sullivan, and Perfect World by The Talking Heads. And that's all I have for you guys today. I hope you all enjoyed, and we'll tune back in next week. This has been Tunes and Trivia with Megan Dacey on WZBZ Newton on 90.3, and I hope that everyone has a great day.

Hello, welcome back. This is Uncut Gems. Hello, hello. The show where I basically go through music that I feel like is underrated or unseen, underheard by maybe popular groups. It's kind of just an excuse to play what I want nowadays, but I feel like we've had a couple test run shows in the fall, and now we're back to things, which is good. I feel like I'm ready to be a DJ again. 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Anywho, I'm trying to think about what's gone on with me this weekend. I saw Resident Evil. It was sick. You guys should see that movie. It was great. I showed you two songs there. That was Chosen Time by New Order and Back to the Middle by Deer Hunter. More songs. Enjoy.

Hello. I played you guys three songs there. Yeah, it was 33 by the Smashing Pumpkins. I showed you Falling Down by Chapter House and Anything by Spring. Yeah, I don't know what's kind of influencing my choices today. I was kind of just freeballing it, and trying to think about what else I could say. I don't know. Music, Uncut Gems. Enjoy.

Hello, welcome back. I showed you a bunch of music there. That was a bunch of songs. I started there with Don't Dream It's Over by Crowded House, Every Time by The Radio Department, On the Line by Twin Peaks, Sweetest Thing, and Sweetest Thing by U2. That's an uncut gem, right? Popular band. Maybe a song you don't know. Maybe you do know it. I don't know. I still have it, guys. Come on. Lots of good stuff there. I like that Twin Peaks song. Haven't really heard of that band before, which may be, I need to listen to them more. I just kind of saw the name of them and I was like, oh, I like that show. That's a good show. I watched it with my mom, which is maybe not the best show to watch. Anywho, I have some more songs. Almost at the halfway point of the show. Actually, past the halfway point of the show. Enjoy.

DJ Jules, this is Uncut Gems. I showed you guys a handful of songs there. I started with Oh Lord by Cortex, classic jazz fusion band, awesome stuff. And then I showed you Empty Words by Bowery Electric, followed up by Passing Out Pieces by Mac DeMarco. Took it home with I'll Be Your Mirror by The Velvet Underground. Yeah, I don't know. I just felt like playing a bunch of, good stuff. Uncut gems, if you will. I really dug for these guys. In the mines. It wasn't good for my, lungs. I think I have, like, one more song for you guys. And then we're just gonna switch to the next show, which, you know what, I'll check with you right now to see what that is. The next show actually will be, it looks like, For Funk's Sake with Aiden. So that's going to be a great show. Thank you for listening. Uncut Gems. Uncut Gems. Forever.

0: about American heroes. They changed quite a few lives last year. 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Oh, he's not an astronomer. And Elaine Capobianco, she saved a child from drowning, but she's not a lifeguard. 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

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I'm Aiden. You just heard Free Will from Gil Scott Heron, and before that, you actually heard a little outtake from the Charlie Brown Great Pumpkin soundtrack, which went really well with Free Will. Very much in my fall mood. Got some good music coming up on this hour, so make sure you take a listen and keep it locked on the Z.

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You just heard Mysterious Vibes from The Blackbirds. And right now you are listening to Donald Byrd, spelled B-Y-R-D, of those Blackbirds, who was a renowned jazz instructor at Howard University for a few decades. And you're listening to one of his first albums, Bird Blows on Beacon Hill. And from that, the track Polka Dots and Moonbeams. Before The Blackbirds, you heard Please Stay from Marvin Gaye, of course. Tell Me When You Need It Again from the Isley Brothers. Be My Beach from Funkadelic. Mary Jane from Rick James. Inner City Blues from Marvin Gaye. Holding Back from Thesda. I Love Music from the OJs. Ghana from Duke Pearson. From the Past, again from Thesda, Everything's Gonna Be Alright from Bobby Womack. And to start off the hour, you heard Free Will, an alternative take from Gil Scott-Heron. That is just about all I have for tonight. Make sure you keep it locked for the Velvet Room with Jacob. And I will be back next week, Monday at 6 o'clock. Thanks for taking a listen, and keep it locked on the Z.

Hello, everybody. We're tuning into the Velvet Room now here on ZBC. I'm your host, Jacob, and I'm really excited for this show today. Me and my buddy Patrick, we've put together some good collection of songs. We're going for a Japanese theme today. They have like a very sunny pop vibe going on. So we're keeping it upbeat. You know, despite it being 7 p.m., we're seeing the nights get longer and longer here. I think we could use some good vibes here on this station. So we're going to start it off with this classic song you guys might have heard before by Masayoshi Takanaka called O Tengo Suerte. Enjoy. This one is courtesy of Patrick himself.

You guys just listened to O Tango Suerte by Masayoshi Takanaka. Up next, I have an artist that we haven't heard before on this show. They're a French jazz funk group founded in 1974, which is unusual for this genre. I know we're listening to like Japanese pop kind of vibes, but I think they pull it off really well. And this song is going to be called Poxa by Cortex. Enjoy. Keep it locked on the Z.

You guys just listened to Poxa by Cortex, that French jazz funk group from 1974. I think they have a pretty unique story. You should look into them if you have the chance sometime. Next up, we're going to be going to a classic of this genre, which is KCOP. And the title of this song is in Japanese, so unfortunately, I will not be able to read this to you guys today. But if you want to look on our Spinatron, that's spinatron.com, you can see all the songs that we play for the shows. So again, that's spinatron.com. You can check it out if you so please. Yeah, without further ado, we're going to be listening to some Cassiope, courtesy of Patrick Ayrton. Keep it locked.

You just listened to Cassiope with that untranslatable song title, because unfortunately I do not speak Japanese. Next up, we're going to be listening to Shigeru Suzuki and Himiku Kikuchi. And I put these two together because I think they're both influential in Japanese music scene. Shigeru Suzuki is a highly influential guitarist, arranger, and musician overall. And he was a member of Happy End, which is a really popular band over there. And he's definitely shaped the pop genre for them. And then it's the same case with Himiko Kikuchi. So we're going to be listening to their songs, A Seagull and Clouts. Keep it locked on ZBC.

You guys just listened to A Seagull and Clouds by Shigeru Suzuki and Himiku Kikuchi. And next up, we're going to be listening to Devil's Dance by Cortex, which we just heard Poxa by him. And that's going to be another instrumental, followed by Queen of Quiet by Cro-Magnon and Asako Toki. And this is going to be our first lyrics of the show today, which I think will spice some things up and you guys will enjoy. So keep it locked on ZBC and hope you guys are having a great night.

You all just listened to Devil's Dance by Cortex and Queen of Quiet by Cro-Magnon and Azako Toki. Next up, we're going to be listening to Believe In by Naniwa Express, another Japanese title, which I cannot read, by Jiro Inagaki and his Soul Media. That one's actually a favorite of mine. Patrick just discovered this one today. It's quite good. I'd recommend. Gonna have to check out spinatron.com for that one, though. And then Letter to New York by Jun Fukumachi, which gives a little bit more of a modern spin on what we've been listening to. But all good songs going together with the theme of Japanese pop that the Velvet Room is hosting today. Keep it locked on ZBC, and I hope you guys are having a great night.

You all just listened to Believe In by Naniwa Express, Jiro Anagi and His Soul Media, and Letter to New York by Jun Fukumachi. Hope you guys enjoyed those ones. Up next, we're going to be finishing off the show with And I Love Her by Minoru Maruoka, Tequila Toast by Masaki Matsubara, Opening by Yuji Ono, and Resonance by Jackal. I'm excited to show you guys this next one because Minoru Maruoka is really known for her traditional Japanese instrumentation with her jazz funk. So we're going to be leaning more into the funk genre instead of the pop that we've been having for this show. And then Masaki Matsubara, which is going to be up next after that, is an exceptional guitarist. So they're really real known for their city pop. So we'll be getting back into that. And then after that, we have Yuji Ono with their song called Opening. And they're really... really good pianist and composer. So excited for that. And then finally, Jackal, that's requested by my friend Alden over here. And I'm excited to hear that one. I haven't given it a try yet. So keep it locked, CBC. Hope you're having a great night. And take it easy.

0: All right, guys, you've been listening to The Velvet Room. Hope you guys enjoyed our show today. It was all Japanese pop and funk. Listen to some guys like Cortex, KCOP, Naniwa Express, and more that you could check out on the Spinitron. But I'm going to leave it to our next show to follow it up. You're going to be listening to Void Star Productions' High Voltage Circumcision Show, and I'll let DVJ Defly D take it off from here.
1: And right now I'm going to start a one-hour tribute to Cabaret Voltaire, who are performing in Boston next Monday. As we always say, enjoy. This is Nag, Nag, Nag.